0: Shout out to all the dogs in our family on this National Dog Day. My nephew's Golden, Holly, she's listening, I'm sure. My daughter, Shiba Inu, Peach, and the one I'm fostering, Milo. My sister, he has two, and their names are Scrappy and Rue. So shout out to all those guys. Speaking of my sister, hey, Kel, what song would the pups like to hear today?
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0: You got it.
1: Okay.
0: Well, here you go. 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
2: 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When life is a roller coaster,

0: whisper and the wind. Kinship Radio, that was Bodhi and Whisper and the Wind. I'm Kathy Kennedy, and I love a really good dog rescue story. Well, any kind of rescue story, honestly. Sometimes I feel like God uses dogs to kind of rescue us, too. Caroline, let's hear your story.
1: So I grew up with dogs. My folks, when they lost their last Doberman, I think, my dad said, no more dogs. Now, nope, we're not going through it again. No more dogs. And then they went over to their friend's house, and their friend knew that they were dog lovers and said, we got a little problem. And my mom's like, what do you mean? Their son got his friend's dog, and then their son moved out.
0: Oh, no.
1: Leaving dog behind. And so my folks took the dog on a trial basis. Of course, you know, they weren't going to have it any longer than a couple of weeks, you know.
0: Right, famous last words.
1: Yeah, they kept that doggie until she passed away.
0: Oh, I love that. Thanks for sharing that. Now it's passion just that good. I'm Kathy Kennedy for Kinship Radio. I got

0: requests. People, these represent real people right here in our community that have needs. They're struggling with something. Many of them are anonymous, so you can go in and create a post. You don't have to say your name, but you can see there's a way to show how many people have prayed for you. So if you're leaving a request, know that people are going to pray over you and pray over that thing that you're dealing with, that you're carrying. You don't have to carry these things alone. We're here to pray for each other. That's what the body of Christ does. That's what the church does. And so let me just say, use this resource. It's so awesome. We would love to pray for you this evening. KinshipRadio.org. Search the prayer line. Up next, Jamie McDonald. I'm Kathy Kennedy for Kinship Radio.
1: You shouldn't sit when God asks you to stand. Stop when he says go. Walk away when he says follow. You shouldn't refuse to speak when God asks you to share his story. Keep what God asks you to share. Lie when God shows you the truth. You shouldn't withhold honor from the honorable God. Hide what should be found. Treat God as little more than a cosmic buddy. This message might sound negative with a whole lot of rules you're not sure you can follow. Let's rephrase this. Stand because you stand with God. Go because God has a perfect destination for you. Tell his story. Share what God gives you. Speak the truth. Honor God. Let God into everything you think and do. He's more than a good friend. There's something that rebels inside the human heart when someone says, don't do that. There's nothing wrong with knowing things to avoid, but there's something affirming about knowing what you should be doing. Engage in the doing, and you won't have much time for the off limits. Kinship Radio.
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1: I've been wasting way too much of my time, living up in my mind, trying to do it all right.

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I'm Kathy Kennedy. Here's your Kinship Radio weather forecast. Tonight, mostly clear with lows in the upper 50s. And then tomorrow, sunny with highs in the low 80s. 75 Rochester, 74 right now in Fort Dodge, 76 in the Twin Cities, 75 in Mankato. Here's Torn Wells with Breathe On It. I'm Kathy Kennedy for Kinship Radio.

0: Good evening, Kinship Radio. I'm Kathy Kennedy. That was Katie Nicole featuring Naomi Rain. My God, Ken. Well, it's National Dog Day and it's shout out time. Hey, Amy, what are you saying?
1: Grand dog. I have two with my oldest daughter. They're Isla and Ozzy. And then my youngest daughter has Moana. I also have grandkids and these dogs are great with all the kids.
0: Oh, thank you for that. Give your dog a shout out when you go to Kinship Radio on Facebook. Here's Toby Mac, and beyond me, I'm Kathy Kennedy for Kinship Radio.

0: Good evening, Kinship Radio. My name is Kathy Kennedy. Hope you're having a great evening. Today's fun fact of the day kind of incorporates a couple things we've been talking about. National Dog Day and Dolly Parton. Did you know that Dolly Parton actually had a clothing line for dogs? It was called Doggy Parton. And as you can imagine, the collection incorporated her iconic country flair, Western patterns, and signature rhinestones. Of course, dog apparel, toys, and accessories. So that you can find all of that through her organization or her store, her boutique, Doggy Parton. But actually, the brand serves as a philanthropic mission, with a portion of all proceeds directly going to animal rescue and sanctuary. Her god dog, Billy the Kid, acts as the official brand ambassador. So there you go. Doggy Parton, it's really a thing. I was thinking about it earlier and I looked it up and wow, it's really a thing. Anyway, you can learn more about that at your leisure. Up next, it's Matt Maher, Lord, I Need You. I'm Kathy Kennedy for Kinship Radio.
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3: You may be told not to overshare. When negative thoughts escape your lips and others hear the bitterness in your soul or the anger lodged in your heart, it may be wise to resist oversharing in some situations, like social media, for instance. But God accepts anything you share. If you read the Psalms, you'll find various writers sharing all their hurt, pain, and unfairness with God. He never tells them to knock it off. He's willing to listen. He doesn't judge you for how you feel, but he will ask you to trust him with the choices you make. There's safety in this one-on-one communication with God. He doesn't share it, and he doesn't bring it up to remind you that you were once angry and hurting. If you come to God with all that bothers you, and then you really want to know how he can help, then you should know help is on the way. It's part of the grand design of helping you become a new creation. We are a work in progress. 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

0: 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Oh God, how I need you.
1: Kinship Radio, I'm Kathy Kennedy. Thank you so much for spending this part of your evening with me. That was Matt Maher, Lord, I Need You. Yeah, I appreciate the time you spend listening. And the past hour or so, couple hours, whatever it's been, coming up after 8. Of course, Truth for Life is coming up next. So, you know, make your evening a little bit better with some teaching and preaching, because it's followed by all of those great teaching programs throughout the evening. And don't forget, tomorrow morning, Ryan and LaDonna will be announcing the grand prize winners for the Kinship Radio Name Game. That is coming up at 7:40. You're not going to want to miss it. 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I'm Kathy Kennedy for Kinship Radio.

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1: I'm Bob Lapine. We are glad you studied God's Word with us today. 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
3: I'm Ruth Kramer with Mission Network News. Violence targeting a church in gang territory highlights religious freedom concerns in Haiti. Floyd Rebel with the Voice of the Martyrs Canada says on Sunday,
4: this massacre happened in a church where over 40 people have been killed, a number have been injured, and some even have been abducted.
3: Haiti's capital and the surrounding regions have increasingly come under gang control in recent years. Typically, the gangs do not exclusively target believers in their attacks. The violence creates instability, which prevents church attendance and worship.
4: It may not be outright persecution against Christians, but it does limit religious freedom.
3: Pray for the violence in Haiti to end. Pray that gospel workers who remain in Haiti will be effective witnesses for Christ. And Mission Cry is sending its first shipment of free Bibles and Christian books to Namibia, a country that's 90% Christian. However, high unemployment rates limit Christians' access to Scripture. Jason Wolford with Mission Cry tells us,
5: this shipment's going to go in three different pods. Two of them are going to expand theological and seminary libraries where students and pastors and future ministry leaders can check books out, use them for free, check them back in and out. Think of the multiplication of that, of one book training up a pastor and a student and students for years.
3: The third pod will be filled with resources to support ministry workers and their families. As access to the Bible is multiplied, please pray that the Word of God will transform the lives of believers. Find your place in the story at missionnews.org. 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That's missionnews.org. I'm Ruth Kramer.
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9: So you can have standards, you can have biblical standards, but you do it in the midst of showing an incredible depth of love. You can accept them without accepting their behavior.
10: Well, that's Dr. Jim Burns sharing about the complex dynamics that parents and their adult children often experience. And if you've got grown kids, you're going to find this conversation to be of great interest. Welcome to Focus on the Family with Jim Daly. I'm John Fuller.
0: Let me just speak to the parents directly. Are there days you're going, what am I doing? Everything I do is wrong. And just filling yourself up with guilt and trying to figure out a better pathway. I think parenting, it's not easy, but it is rewarding. And I can tell you now, with two boys in their 20s, I've really enjoyed every aspect of it. When they were little, man, watching those home videos now and laughing, them pretending to be French chefs. Working with pepper, water, and mustard and mayonnaise.
10: It was delicious, I'm sure.
0: The best part was they didn't turn to Gene and I say, would you like a bite? We didn't have to do that part. But man, it is so funny watching those videos. Up until now, where, you know, the 20-somethings, it's full of serious questions about school and about vocation and about spouses and other things. So it's really been great, but it isn't easy. And I'm sure some of you are dealing with even greater difficulties with your adult children. It's one of the most common calls that we get here at Focus on the Family for counselors, and we welcome those calls. We want you to get in touch with us, mm-hmm. call us. John will give details to do that in just a minute. But that is the question. My kids aren't following the Lord. They're not walking with the Lord. What do I do? And it's almost as if the more control you want to administer, you'll probably drive them further away. And we'll talk about that today with our great guest, Jim Burns.
10: Mm-hmm. And Jim is the founder of Homeward, which is all about educating, equipping, and encouraging parents to build God-honoring families from generation to generation. He's got a book on this topic called When Your Adult Child Strays, Trading Heartache for Hope. And by the way, Jim mentioned our counseling team, and they're a phone call away, 800, the letter A, and the word family.
0: Jim, welcome back to Focus. It's so good to see you.
11: Always great to be with you. I feel like I'm in a family reunion when
0: I'm here. Yeah, I can feel light and lifted up.
11: Yeah, I'm a little disappointed you didn't eat the mustard, pepper, salt thing.
0: Well, no, I would have tried it, just a little sip.
11: Yeah.
0: But they never pressured us, which I thought was great. It's very kind of them.
11: Yeah, now I just saw Trent as a 20-something, and he's, you know, a lot taller than you and a lot bigger than you. He could have forced you at a certain time. He could today.
0: Eat this. But again, you're developing character in your sons and daughters that won't do that.
11: That's what we're trying.
0: And I'm proud to say he's never done that. But hey, let's go there. When parents think about raising toddlers or teenagers, they can expect challenges. Yeah. What I said was true. Somebody gave us great advice, Gene and I. They said, love every stage. Yeah. And we were kind of like, okay, what will that mean? Well, I think now on the back end, we get it. Yeah. And there are different challenges. Man, terrible twos are terrible. It's like, kid, do you not hear me? You know, about the tantrums and getting their own way and all that. Then they get to teenagerhood and they want to be independent. Right. And you work through all those things, and then it happens. They go off for their vocation or for college or for whatever they're going to do. And there seems to be, in some situations, this great drift that occurs. So let's go there. Why do you say parenting adult children can actually be one of the hardest seasons compared to terrible twos and teens?
11: Right. Well, we do have to embrace that stage, but they're moving from dependence to independence very rapidly. So they get to a stage, it might be even 18, and they say, well, I'm an adult. And you're going, yeah, and I'm paying for their cell phone, and I'm, you know, paying for college, and I'm, you know, still paying for the insurance. And they're saying, but I want freedom. And at that stage, when they go into adulthood, a lot of times they don't know how to be an adult, so they're making some goofy decisions. And we don't know how to parent adult because we got these other stages down, but now we're in a new stage. And I don't think most of us saw that coming.
0: Yeah.
11: Most of us, again, who raised kids in the church or who had kids, you know, who were great. And all of a sudden they started violating values and they started straying from their faith and they started drifting from the family, you know, story. And we didn't see it coming.
0: Yeah,
11: we said, that's going to be somebody else's kid, not ours.
0: You know, Gene and I, we did foster training. John, you and Dina have done that as well. And, you know, one of the things I was amazed at, and, you know, we probably started this when our boys were 9 and 11, that we did foster care. But the requirement was 40 hours of parental training every year.
11: Right.
0: And I'm thinking, man, they don't do that with bio kids.
11: No.
0: Whoever they are.
11: No.
0: But I mean, we sit there and do, you know, in-home videos, and we had to check them off, and we had little quizzes that we had to respond to about parenting children. I thought that, and it was good stuff. It wasn't far afield. It was really good basic stuff about how to build in resiliency and character into your children. I thought every parent should have this, but we don't.
11: No, we weren't sent to parenting school. So you know what? We're having parenting school. This is what happens at Focus on the Family every day. It's not just you're talking about marriage, you're talking about other issues too, but it's parenting school. So when people like my wife says, I raised my kids the way Focus on the Family told me to in some ways, well, that's parenting school.
0: Yeah.
11: And that's the incredible thing about this place, but it's also the fact that we have to keep learning. And so as parents, we're, you know, we're going, great, they're going away. You know, maybe we're going into the empty nest. Some are very depressed about that. Some are thinking it's good. But now we have to learn a whole new language. We have a whole new way of doing it. And so we weren't prepared for it either.
0: You have a story in the book about a woman named Amber. I'm sure you've changed all the names.
11: Yes.
0: But what was Amber's situation?
11: Yeah. Her dad is one of my best friends.
0: Okay.
11: And a great guy. He's actually been in the office with me here at Focus talking with you. And Amber, beautiful, wonderful, had some tough things happen that they didn't know about when she was in junior high. And the way she coped with that was to do some drugs and got to become sexually promiscuous and, you know, just a tough life and rebelled. She, I mean, this was the kid who was, you know, in the junior high was, you know, leading the Bible study type of a thing.
0: Yeah.
11: And she went from drug rehab to drug rehab. They stayed in her story. And today I happened to have breakfast with him last week. You know, she's 40 months sober and she's actually working for the drug rehab center. And it's not perfect. But just, you know, through that process, and I thought this was a neat thing that they did, her parents did, they gave her a necklace. And the necklace said, peace, joy, hope. Peace from your past, joy for today, and hope for the future. And I said, that's beautiful. He said, you know, that was for her, but it's also for us. So what they did was they stayed in her story. And it wasn't easy.
0: What does that mean, though?
11: Yeah, stay in the story means that there's a mess and they're in the messy middle. They don't just agree with her. And so they're not parenting, just go, hey, whatever you want to do. But they're also allowing, it was tough love. They were allowing, and tough love just means you allow the circumstances of her poor choices to actually take place. So they had to allow this beautiful kid, and I've known this girl all of her life, this beautiful girl to almost be homeless and make some horrible decisions that go against the grain of, you know, their belief system, but they still stayed in the story. They didn't agree with her. So, you know, they said, here's what we believe, here's what our boundaries are, but they stayed in the story of the mess. So guess what? They were always safe. So if she had a problem, she was going to call back. Now she might not call that day, but she would call back. She would come back into the situation and they didn't enable her. You know, you can enable kids like Amber to dependency on you. But they didn't enable her. They helped her. They loved her.
0: Yeah, Jim, let me, you know, we need to ask these questions on behalf of those listening and watching. And so I'm thinking of Amber's situation, but how do parents balance, you know, what we've tried to express to them, unconditional love, the love of Christ.
11: Right, right.
0: With this idea that affirming that destructive behavior or not addressing it or not speaking it, our temperaments as parents, it can be legalistic or the opposite, love at all costs.
11: And either one of those are good, Jim. You have rigid parenting. What does that equal? Rebellion. You have lenient parenting. That equals no, they're rudderless. So there's times we're going to have to take the hit. My friends had to with Amber and sometimes say, this is not appropriate. And actually, you can't bring that into our home because of the other kids. And that was hard for them. Yeah. But, you know, and you mentioned Christ. Christ led with love. He practiced kindness, but he also had no patience for hypocrisy, and he had boundaries around there. So it's weird to think that we're talking about boundaries with your adult kids. But, yeah, we need to have, you know, some boundaries sometimes with our adult kids. And that means we've got to talk to them about expectations. Here's what we're expecting. If you're going to live in our house, here's what we're expecting. And you know, it's better when you do that, not in the heat of the battle, but when you've kind of thought through it and when you've done it, when, you know, you're having a good conversations. Adult children also, they will support what they help create. So if you can bring them into the picture,
0: yeah,
11: that's really beneficial.
0: Yeah, talk with them, get their opinion.
11: Yeah.
0: You mentioned this transition, you know, from kind of hands-on parenting up, you know, through kind of 17, 18. Hopefully, as a parent, you've been giving them more and more independence as they've gotten older.
11: Yeah.
0: And then there's this massive transition where you're no longer, hopefully, the handholder and the all-in parent, but you're now coach or influencer in their 20s.
11: Yeah.
0: Some parents struggle with that. I remember a story we received here at Focus where a professor had contacted us, and they were complaining that the classroom, this is a university where, you know, a parent, it's illegal for the professor to share test results with a parent at that age because they're an adult, right? But this one young man in a class didn't like the grade and got his mom on the phone during class and gave the phone to the professor and began to chew the professor out to say, my son would have done better than that. And he's like, I cannot talk to you. What an, again, describe that situation and what the error is. Like, she's ready to fight every fight for her son.
11: Exactly. And she might have helped write that paper. You never know. I mean, honestly.
0: I couldn't have done that poorly.
11: I have an MBA from him. No, so we, you know, again, parents have to be careful. I mean, a woman said to me, she said, you know, I don't understand why my son won't make his own pediatrician appointments. He's 22 years old. And I thought, on two levels, why is he going to the pediatrician? But why, we have to allow our kids to sometimes fail. And that's really hard for us.
0: Yeah.
11: But that's a generation of parenting that was what we called in 1989, it came out, helicopter parenting. We've just continued to try to do that with our adult children. And we can't do that. So sometimes we have to allow our kids to fail. A five-year-old, they're going to fall off the bike and they're going to get a skinned knee and they're going to learn how to ride that bike. And sometimes, and they're tougher issues, but sometimes we have to allow our adult children to fall off the bike, skin their knee, and still be there to pick them up and love on them, but in a different manner.
0: You know, yeah, and I so agree. It is hard because we want to be protector, provider.
11: Yeah.
0: And the point is you can overdo that. To their detriment.
11: Oh, then they have a failure to launch.
0: We
11: have a generation of some adult kids who are, you know, kind of entitled and they're not launching, and they're not launching because we literally have continued to enable. You know, there's a difference between helping and enabling. And most parents would say that I'm helping, I'm not enabling. But if you're buying them a new house and they can't afford the payments in the house, you're actually enabling them to be dependent on you. You can help them with different ways. And, you know, that's the big difference. So as parents, we have to have that mindset. What does it mean to come alongside them?
0: Yeah.
10: Jim, how do we do that? How do we, I mean, because we're talking about the relationship with adult kids, and sometimes I think we put it all on them, but it's really us that you're talking about here. So how do we make that shift to being kind of an influence, a mentor, not the person saying you should do this or you shouldn't do this?
11: For one thing, we have to give our kids what I call the passport to adulthood, and that's not easy for them, and it's not easy necessarily for us. But in doing that, we need, it's almost a ritual of, okay, they're now going to be in charge. Mm-hmm. And so for us to do that right, we then move to mentor. We've been, you know, as older teens, I mean, we're their consultant. Most of their day-to-day decisions are done by themselves. They're not always around. We were coaching them at younger and obviously in control, but we're not in control anymore. So when we now give them the passport to adulthood, we have to take a deep breath and keep a welcoming mat, you know, type of a relationship with them. Mm. At the same time, we have to be strong with what we believe our values are. But it's very possible to, in the context of this culture, be in a relationship with people who we don't agree with. We do that in every aspect of life. That's going to be the case we do with our adult children at times too.
10: Yeah. So is it ideal then for that child to be out of the house if we have different values?
11: Yeah. That's a great question. And I think you personally tailor it. I think some kids do need to get out on their own and feel it, experience it a bit. And I think other kids, it would be better for them to, you know, stay a little bit longer. And so that's where parents need the discernment. But, you know, the Bible says where there's no counsel, the people fall, but in the multitude of counselors, there is safety. That's why we need what I call a circle of support around us to give us wisdom and counsel. Mm. And when we do that, each kid is different.
10: Yeah, regardless of where you're at in your parenting, we have resources for you here at Focus on the Family. Give us a call, 800, the letter A in the word family. That would include all sorts of great parenting resources like the book by Jim Burns, When Your Adult Child Strays, Trading Heartache for Hope. We've got copies of that book here. Give us a call or stop by focusonthefamily.com/broadcast.
0: Jim, you describe in the book a couple, and you say they're church leaders who tried to fix their daughter when she made some bad relational choices. Right. What strained the relationship between them and their daughter, and then what helped their relationship? And I think critically here, it's really the spiritual element to it. You know, I mean, right. you said they're church leaders for a reason.
11: Right. Church leaders meaning a lead pastor of a major church in America and his wife. And this girl went everywhere. I mean, she tried a same-sex relationship. She was involved with other things. She rebelled. She walked away from Jesus. And we kind of teased because they said, guy, we didn't like the guy that was doing cocaine, but at least this guy only does marijuana. You know, we would kind of tease
0: right.
11: as a couple.
0: Yeah.
11: But what happened was they still stayed in her story, even though she knew that they were not happy about the choices she was making. And they had to make some of those hard decisions, John, that you talked about. Maybe she's not going to live here. And to do that, is she going to go move in with the guy or whatever mm-hmm. it might be? So they stayed in the story, and she ended up actually being with a guy who was addicted to marijuana. He was open to faith. And they kind of cut a deal that he would start coming to church. And, you know, he was so different than they were. Mm-hmm. And they had two things in common. He loved the daughter, and they could see that. Two, the Los Angeles Dodgers. My friend, who's the pastor, loved the Dodgers, and this guy loved the Dodgers. And you know what he did? He started spending time with them and taking them to Dodgers game, and they got to know each other. And the story is that this young man made a commitment to Christ. He kept going to the church, and they wanted her to marry a youth pastor. They didn't want the guy, and he stopped smoking marijuana, but now he's their youth pastor. And he's doing a great job. He's all tatted out, and you know, he looks so different than what they assume.
0: But he's living for the Lord.
11: And yeah, are there bumps and bruises in this thing? Sure, there's actually some stepchildren in this thing. But what I appreciated about them was they said, look, we have one thing in common. We both love this young woman. So we're not going to just bag on this thing. And you know, the ending of the story is a great ending. It's not always an easy ending. I mean, I wish I could say every time there's going to be an easy ending. There's not. But they stayed in the story, as we talk about. They showed love, and actually, my friend, the pastor, honored the relationship with this young man, and the young man appreciated it and was open to it.
0: Well, and again, the net, they were praying for, hoping for their son-in-law to be a youth pastor, and then ended up with this guy smoking pot,
11: right.
0: You know, but boom, then he becomes the youth pastor.
11: We didn't think he was going to be that. And by the way, he's a great youth pastor.
0: Oh, that's good.
11: Yeah.
0: It does beg the question about parental expectation. I mean, this happens in marriage, it happens in parenting, and it certainly happens with 20-somethings because you have your perspective on who they will be. Yeah. And you've thought of this since you held them as a beautiful bundle on your chest.
11: Sure.
0: And you knew what the story would be, but all of a sudden they're not following that blueprint.
11: Right.
0: And speak to the angst that begins to create and how we as the parents, you got to let go.
11: We have to let go, but we also have to deal with the grief. You know,
0: right.
11: it's a necessary loss. When a child becomes an adult, it's a loss. You know, you spend 2 decades of your life basically in control or semi-control as they get older. And then now you're letting them go. And so you have to embrace that grief. C.S. Lewis says that change is loss. Change is good. I mean, we've all changed. I've known you guys for enough years where, you know, I've changed on my weight, but I don't want to talk about that. But the point being is that change is loss. Uh-huh. And so as a parent, you have to deal with the grief. And sometimes we feel, and you talked about this at the beginning of the broadcast, you know, we feel pain, we feel shame, we should have prayed more, we should have done Bible studies around the table, we should have gone on more mission trips, all these, we shoulda. And so in the middle of that, we do that. And then we do it quietly. When everybody else in the church is also going through these same things, but they're not talking. So it goes back to us making sure that we have an authentic relationship with people who will, you know, help us get through it. It's a very important aspect of it.
0: As a pastor and speaker, and of course, Homeward, you've worked with, you know, thousands of couples as well in a whole variety of ways, in their marriage and their parenting. And in many ways, we see it here too. I think I'm going to know the answer to this, but I'll leave my eyes open and heart open to your perspective. But it seems there's a bit of a formula that occurs that when you're a stringent parent as a Christian, right. and we do have expectations for our own lives right. and for right. those of our children to live to a higher standard. Right. And sometimes I think we even expect our teens and our 20-somethings to certainly live at a standard that we may not have been living up to at that age. You know what I mean?
11: Right.
0: But it can be so counterproductive for the rebellious child that they are sending a message. Right. And in your experience in those situations, what are those common things that you see that the children are actually rebelling against, if we're honest?
11: Right. Well, I think a lot of them felt like we were doing shame-based parenting. We didn't think we were doing shame-based parenting, but I think a lot of times when we have high, the focus on the family parent has high standards, has beautiful standards, has God-honoring standards, has biblical standards. So we need to share those. But at the same time, in doing it, it's how we share them. We need to make it attractive. We need to make living life with faith and living life in alignment with God more attractive, and we have to be careful that we're not making it so rigid that they break those standards. So when they break the standards, then they change their morality or they change their belief system. So really only two things happen. If a kid strays, violates values, sins, goes off the whatever the biblical worldview is, they either come back to Jesus or they change their values in their mind. So now they don't believe in the morality that we have because they had to rebel because they're going to live that out. So it's important for us to understand that as the father in the prodigal son story that Jesus told was so great, is he showed a depth of love to his son who had wasted money on prostitutes and partying, so says the Living Bible. He didn't change the deal with his elder son. Know that. He showed love. Mm-hmm. But if the son says, hey, so, I've been working with you this whole time, he said, all that I have is yours. So he didn't change the financial set up. And we miss that sometimes. So you can have standards, you can have biblical standards, but you do it in the midst of showing an incredible depth of love. You can accept them without accepting their behavior.
0: But again, the problem is in our control as parents, our control issues, our anxiety issues, our guilt issues, those start dominating our reactions to them. And it's totally opposite what the Lord, I think, would want.
11: What some of these kids are telling me, adult kids, is they're saying, my parent's just a one-topic parent. I moved in with my boyfriend and I still want a relationship with my mom, but she's only a one-topic parent. That's all she talks about. I'd like to go shopping with her. I'd like to do some other things. And you know what I would say to the woman? Does she know how you feel? Does she know what you believe? Yes. Then expand the relationship, because probably the relationship that your daughter's in right now isn't going to last. And you want her to come back to you, and you want her to come back to your values. Yeah. And we're seeing that with a lot of young adults today. I mean, you guys know this so well. I mean, there's some things happening in the Gen Z movement. 5 years ago, I probably was on this broadcast saying, it's really quite possible that, twice as many atheists in Gen Z. And who are we seeing coming back into the church? Gen Z, especially guys. Well, God is doing a work. God's not going to let this go. So we just have to stay in that messy story. And again, going back to it, we've got to have our help. Moses is battling the Amalekites, and Moses has the rod, and he picks up the rod, and then the Israelites start winning, and then he gets weary and tired. We as parents get weary and tired. So then he has to sit down, and then the Amalekites start winning. So what does he do? He brings people around him in his weariness and helps him by holding up the rod, and the Israel wins the battle. Well, we have a battle for our kids' soul, and our kids are forfeiting their spiritual purpose at times, sure, but the battle, A, belongs to the Lord. They should do a song on that. That'd sound good. But secondly, the battle is a long-term battle. Mm. So, I led my brother to the Lord 3 days before he died. I mean, I wish he forfeited a lot of things in a negative way, but he came back. Okay. And I think that sometimes happens too.
0: Well, and that's the desire to have this, again, expectation that as a extended family, we're all in Christ, we're all experiencing the joy of this life together. Right. Let me ask you this in terms of that scripture. I don't think these words are lost. I don't think the Lord misplaces a word in scripture. So when the scripture says, train up a child in the way he should go, and when he is old, he will not depart from it.
11: Yeah.
0: Isn't that interesting that word old is in there.
11: No, I know.
0: Now, we want something to happen sooner.
11: Yeah.
0: But it's almost like if you've done your job, if you have pointed them toward the Lord, you've given them a compass,
11: right.
0: You've made known what it is you believe,
11: right.
0: Hopefully in the context of love, not demanding it in right. some kind of militaristic thing.
11: Right.
0: But you've done that. Then you know what? The Lord is going to honor this.
11: Right. And what we have to say, I want to cup every listener and on their face and just say, really good parents have kids who make poor choices, you know, and that's true. So there are parents who have made great, they've done a great job, not a perfect job because nobody's perfect, but they've done a great job and their kids are making poor choices. I'm seeing some of those kids come back, especially you mentioned the 20s. It's an interesting time because some of them come back and then they meander toward marriage or they meander toward some responsibility. But once they get married and have kids, guess where they come? They
0: right.
11: come back
0: yeah.
11: to the community that they had once in the church. They come back to faith. Now, they may not come back to our church. Fantastic. They're just going to church. But what we have to understand is that if we do the training, and nobody thinks they're perfect parents, so nobody trained them perfect. But when we do the training, then I honestly think God honors that.
0: I do.
11: In a beautiful way.
0: Yeah, I do.
11: I don't know what it looks like. I'm not God. That's way beyond my pay grade. Yeah. But I honestly think that, you know, for the people who have younger kids, no, we do that. We do the training. And we forget, you know, training is an athletic term. You know, Paul and others, and the Bible in that particular scripture is Old Testament, but, you know, they use the word training much more as an athletic term.
0: Yeah, so run the race.
11: Run the race. So it's perseverance, it's endurance. So we need a dose of perseverance and endurance as we're, you know, running the race with our adult kids.
0: Well, I hope this is a drop of water for your thirsty parenting souls, the listeners and the viewers, because we're going to continue. If Jim, you'll stick with us.
11: Absolutely.
0: And we'll come back for a day two. But we're scratching the surface. We want to get into more of the detail about how to do this and how to do it well. And again, Jim's great book, When Your Adult Child Strays, Trading Heartache for Hope. That's a better place to be. 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And I think Jim's book can equip you to have a better attitude, that loving attitude that we're talking about today, so that you don't lose the tether with your child, your adult child. And that will be the hope of the future. 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And as our way of saying thank you, we'll send you a copy of Jim's book.
10: 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And on behalf of Jim Daly and the entire team, thanks for joining us today. I'm John Fuller, inviting you back as we continue the conversation with Jim Burns and once again, help you and your family thrive in Christ.

0: We've been listening to Focus on the Family. Coming up next, we have Turning Point with Dr. David Jeremiah. I'm Kathy, and thank you for listening to Kinship Radio.
1: My friend Bobby served as a Marine in Vietnam, and he said his assignment was doing electrical work on airplanes. But there was a war going on all around them. So when there was enemy activity, every soldier was trained to grab their weapon and be prepared to fight. Their bottom line assignment, every Marine, a rifle. Well, I'm Ron Hutchcraft, and I want to have a word with you today about no spectators in this battle. Nobody is just support troops. Everybody's needed on the front lines. That's the strategy for the most important battle of all time, the battle for the souls of lost men and women that rages in every generation. God puts flesh and blood on that principle in a story in Numbers 32, beginning with verse 1, happens to be our word for today from the Word of God. Here's the story. God has delivered the Jews from slavery in Egypt, led them through the wilderness, and now he's brought them to the banks of the Jordan River, the threshold of their promised land. And soon the battle for the land will begin. Now, even before entering, each of Israel's 12 tribes has been allotted a certain area of the land as their inheritance, and that's on the west side of the Jordan. On the east side of the Jordan, the Reubenites and Gadites, quote, who had very large herds and flocks, saw that the lands of Jazer and Gilead, that's the lands right there where they are, they're on the east side of the Jordan, were suitable for livestock. Okay, so those guys already have their land, you might say. They come to Moses with an idea, a dumb idea. They said the land they were on was, quote, suitable for livestock, and your servants have livestock. Let this land be given to your servants as our possession. And do not make us cross the Jordan. Moses' answer cuts like steel. Shall your countrymen go to war while you sit here? They said, how about we just settle down here? Kind of skip the battle, root for you guys out there on the front lines. How's that sound? Moses basically says, no way, man. Every Marine a rifle. No watchers here. Only warriors. These folks got the message. They said, we would like to build pens here for our livestock and cities for our women and children. In other words, we'd like to stay here in our comfort zone, but we are ready to arm ourselves and go ahead. Every man armed for battle will cross over to fight before the Lord. Good choice. Now, about that battle for a lost and dying world, from God's perspective, no one can just watch this battle. Every child of God is supposed to be a warrior in it, including you. No watchers in the battle for lost hearts. Only warriors. Because everyone who belongs to him has a place on the front lines.
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0: I'm Kathy. 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
5: And you know, the Bible says it's more blessed to give than to receive. And unless you try that, you won't know it's true. It is a wonderful blessing to give. And God enables you to do that. You should do it with all your heart and find the joy in it that is there for you to know. We're talking about using your resources in a godly way. As we learn from the book of Proverbs, these principles of wealth and prosperity. And if you don't have a copy of the study guide for this series, this is one of the benefits of getting the study guide, because it has all this information written out and organized for you, and you don't have to worry about missing it because we move so fast through some of this material. And lesson number 9 in the study guide is Proverbs about prosperity. The front page is the outline. The next 2 or 3 pages is a summary of the lesson. And then there are 3 or 4 pages of places for you to go in the Bible to grow in your understanding of this important subject. If you've never gotten a study guide from Turning Point, you'll be amazed to see how easily they are used for small group studies because they just take you to the Bible. It's not about how you feel about something. It's about what God says about it. And you get a chance to organize your thoughts as a group around the truth of God's Word. These study guides are wonderful for small groups, and I encourage you to go to our website, find out more about it, and take advantage of the work that we've done to help you as you facilitate your study and lead your people in the Word of God. Here now is part 2 of Power Up Your Wealth, Proverbs about Prosperity.
6: So far, nothing's been too convicting, right? But hang on. All right. Number 2, the book of Proverbs tells us how to govern our money. And I just want to say one thing here, because there's just one principle here that's really important for us to get a hold of, and we'll come back to it at the end of the message. And that is, when we get our money, are not to put our trust in it. Proverbs 11:28 says, "He who trusts in his riches will fall, but the righteous will flourish like foliage." You see, there's not anything wrong with getting riches. There's an awful lot wrong with putting your trust in them. If you begin to trust your riches, you will start to distrust God. And one of the reasons that we have so much in the Word of God warning us against greed is because God loves us so much, He does not want anything to come between Himself and us. And when prosperity becomes our hope and our trust, when our almighty bank book becomes our source of strength, then we have pushed God aside and we've moved Him out of the center place of our life. And when we begin to trust in riches that God has provided for us instead of the one who provided them, we are in deep trouble. The old adage is, don't trust the gift, trust the giver. Amen? Trust the one who provided it for you. Now, the majority of the Proverbs that have to do with wealth and riches and prosperity have to do with how we give it away. It's an interesting thing. And so I want to talk with you thirdly about Proverbs about how we give away our money. You say, once you get it, why would you want to talk about giving it away? Because the only way you can ever keep it is to give it away. The only way you can ever get anything that's worthy in your life is to give away what you already have. If God has given you friends, you yourself must give that friendship away. Whatever you have in your life, you have to give it away so that it can come back to enrich you even more. And the book of Proverbs tells us many, many things about how we're to handle the money God gives us and how we're to discharge it. If we are collecting and hoarding in a miserly way, counting all that we have, instead of being aware of the fact that God has given us this stewardship, then we'll never be happy no matter how much we have. In fact, I've learned in my life, one of the best ways to guard against greed is to give something away that you really don't want to give away down in your heart. You give it away sacrificially and God blesses you for it. Now watch what the Bible says about the purpose of giving. Why do we give? Why do we give away what we have? We do it, first of all, to honor Almighty God. Proverbs 3:9 says, "Honor the Lord with your possessions and with the first fruit of all your increase." Now, once again, I want you to follow me as I read an extended passage from the book of Deuteronomy, because I want you to see that this is a truth that goes way back to the very beginning, that God wants us to honor Him with what we have. You say, how do you do that? You make it available for God's use. You bring it to Him. You give it back to Him. Turn back in your Bibles now, Deuteronomy chapter 26. And while this is an Old Testament offering law, the principle here is so very clear, and it's an incredible passage of Scripture, just like the other one in Deuteronomy chapter 28. And the reason I love to read to you from Deuteronomy is because most of you don't normally turn there to read in your own reading every day. It's kind of like second on your list next to Leviticus. How many of you know that when the Lord was tempted in the wilderness by the enemy, And he said, it is written. Remember that? Satan came and tempted him, and the Lord said, it is written. Do you know what he quoted when he said, it is written? All of the quotations are from the book of Deuteronomy. So if the Lord Jesus thought Deuteronomy is pretty good, we should think it's pretty good too, shouldn't we? Now, let me just read to you Deuteronomy chapter 26. And remember, what we're talking about here is that one of the reasons we give is to honor God. Listen to this. And it shall be when you come into the land which the Lord your God is giving you as an inheritance, and you possess it and dwell in it, that you shall take some of the first of all the produce of the ground which you shall bring from your land that the Lord your God is giving you, and put it in a basket, and go to the place where the Lord your God chooses to make his name abide. And you shall go to the one who is priest in those days and say to him, I declare today to the Lord your God that I have come to the country which the Lord swore to our fathers to give us. Then the priest shall take the basket out of your hand and set it down before the altar of your God. And you shall answer and say before the Lord your God, my father was a Syrian about to perish, and he went down to Egypt, and he dwelt there, few in number, and there he became a nation, great, mighty, and populous. But the Egyptians mistreated us, afflicted us, laid hard bondage on us. Then we cried out to the Lord God of our fathers, and the Lord heard our voice and looked on our affliction and our labor and our oppression. So the Lord brought us out of Egypt with a mighty hand and with an outstretched arm, with great terror and with signs and wonders. And he brought us to this place, and he has given us this land, a land flowing with milk and honey. And now behold, I have brought the first fruits of the land which you, O Lord God, have given me. Then you shall set it before the Lord your God and worship before the Lord your God, and you shall rejoice in every good thing which the Lord your God has given to you and to your house, you and the Levite and the stranger who is among you. And when you have finished laying aside all the tithe of your increase of the third year and the year of tithing, and have given it to the Levite and the stranger and the fatherless and the widow so that they may eat within your gates and be filled, then you shall say before the Lord your God, I have removed the holy tithe from my house, and have given them to the Levite and the stranger and the fatherless and the widow according to all your commandments which you have commanded me. I have not transgressed your commandments, nor have I forgotten them. And look down at the last verse. Look down from your holy habitation from heaven and bless your people Israel and the land which you have given us, just as you swore to your fathers, a land flowing with milk and honey. What is this all about? Here's an Israelite who realizes where he was, what happened to him, where he ended up in Egypt, and how God brought him out of Egypt and gave him the good land. And now he's in the good land, and he's enjoying the blessing of Almighty God, which came as a gift from God. And he takes the first of that produce that comes out of that good land, and he puts it in a basket, and he brings it to the Lord, and he lays it before the altar, and he says, Lord, this is my way of honoring you for what you have done for me. Now, some of you say, well, I didn't grow up in Syria and I haven't been in Egypt, but tell you what, we all came out of Egypt, didn't we? Because Egypt in the Old Testament is a symbol of sin. We've come out of Egypt. We've been saved out of the darkness, and God has given us a good life in Jesus Christ our Lord. And if the Old Testament people could bring, in honoring the Lord, a basket and set it before the Lord and his altar, men and women, we as God's people in this generation ought to be bringing three or four baskets to set before the Lord. Amen? That's what God has done for us. We ought to be blessing God and honoring God. That's the reason we give, to honor the Lord. Not because some preacher told you to, not because it's something the church needs, but because of what God has done. That's the first reason. But if you keep reading in the book of Proverbs, you'll discover that we not only give to honor the Lord, we give to help others. In the Old Testament, the people were taught to care for those who were in need. Proverbs 28, 27 says, he who gives to the poor will not lack, but he who hides his eyes will have many curses. Proverbs 22, 9 says, he who has a generous eye will be blessed, for he gives of his bread to the poor. When we give to the ministries of the church, we're giving to missions and to children and to the outreach, and give to those who are in need. We're always to be generous as God's people. When he blesses us, it's so that we can be a blessing to others. I cannot find any place in the Word of God where it says God blesses people primarily so that they can hoard their riches. God blesses us to be a blessing. And the more he blesses you and the more you're a blessing to someone else, the more he will bless you. The more he sees that you are willing to follow his mandates and do with what he's entrusted to you, the more he will entrust to you. Because the whole purpose behind God's blessing is so that we can pass that blessing on to others. When God gives us a great inheritance. There's a tremendous amount of pressure to come before Almighty God and say, Lord God, this is a tremendous responsibility. What now do you want me to do as a channel of your grace with this which you've entrusted to my care? God gives us so that we might give. But the book of Proverbs also reminds us that when we follow this pattern, and this is not meant to be a stewardship sermon, although it may sound like it, when we follow this pattern, we get in on God's provisions. Because the same passages that tell us what we're supposed to do in channeling that which God has entrusted to us remind us that that is the sure key to blessing. Now, I know that sometimes we're a little bashful about talking about giving and God responding, because there's so much nonsense in the world today in this get rich stuff that you hear on television and some preachers who talk about how, you know, you sow a seed so God can give you back all that you need, and it's all based on greed. There is no such teaching in the Word of God about wealth based on greed. The Word of God teaches that we're to give to honor the Lord, but then it promises us that in doing so, we will have our needs met too. And just because some people use that in the wrong way, we shouldn't let it rob us of the great truth that when we give, God is always faithful to us in supplying our needs. Now, the book of Proverbs teaches that. Proverbs teaches us in Proverbs 3, 9, and 10, that when we honor the Lord with our possessions and the first fruits of all of our increase, our barns will be filled with plenty and our vats will overflow with new wine. That's the book of Proverbs. And here's a little more metaphorical approach to it from Proverbs 11, 24. Listen to this. There is one who scatters and increases more, and there is one who withholds more than is right, and it leads to poverty. Did you get that? The proverb says there's someone who takes what he has and he gives it away and he has more. And there's someone else who takes what he has and hoards it and he becomes poor. The principles of the economy of God almost stand on the head of the things which we've learned in our own personal economy, that you keep what you have. The Bible says that when you scatter it, it increases. Listen again to the book of Proverbs, Proverbs 13, 7. There is one who makes himself rich, yet has nothing. And there is one who makes himself poor and has great riches. You say, that's double talk. That doesn't make any sense. Oh, yes, it makes a lot of sense in the economy of God. That when you take what God gives you and you give it away, you open the door for God to give back to you more than you could ever have given. We have talked about this often when we teach stewardship, that when you have an open hand, that means God can take from your hand whatever he wants, but he can also put back into your hand whatever he wants. When you take what God has given you and you close your hand around it, you may be able to hold on to what you have, but God can't get anything else in there, you see? And all you have is what you have, and you become poor in relationship to those who scatter what they have in the manner of giving. Luke 6:38 says, give and it shall be given to you. Good measure, pressed down, shaken together, running over, will be put into your bosom. For with the same measure that you use, it will be measured back to you. Now that's in the Word of God. I didn't say that. And that is not some prosperity gospel teacher saying that. That's the Lord Jesus. If you have a red letter edition of the Bible, that's in red. Jesus said that. Jesus said, give and it shall be given to you. He has promised that he will bless us when we take that which he's entrusted to us and we make it available to the kingdom's work for whatever he chooses. And the New Testament says that when we do it sparingly, we get a sparing result. And when we do it with abundance and bountifully, we get a bountiful result. So God teaches us that he wants to supply our needs. In Philippians chapter 4, verse 19, which is connected to a passage on giving, says, my God shall supply all your need according to his riches in glory by Christ Jesus. Listen carefully. It doesn't say, my God shall supply all your greed. It says, my God shall supply all your need. I've never met anyone who faithfully took the principles of God with regard to the giving of our monies and followed them and came back and said, that was the worst decision I ever made. God has totally forgotten me. My life is impoverished. But I have met hundreds of people who've said, that was the most important decision I made apart from my salvation, to put God first in finances and in my life. I ran across a bit of poetry reminding us of the provision of God, and it struck a chord in my heart. Listen carefully. Though troubles assail and dangers affright, though friends shall all fail and foes all unite, yet one thing secures us, whatever betide, the Scripture assures us, the Lord will provide. When I come to that phrase in the rest of these, you say that word with me, will you? The birds without barn or storehouse are fed. From them let us learn to trust for our bread. His saints, what is fitting, shall not be denied, so long as it's written, the Lord will provide. We may, like the ships, by tempest be tossed on perilous deeps, but cannot be lost. Though Satan enrages the wind and the tide, the promise engages, the Lord will provide. His call we obey, like Abram of old, not knowing our way, but faith makes us bold. And though we are strangers, we have a good guide, and trust in all dangers, the Lord will provide. When Satan appears to stop up our path and fills us with fears, we triumph by faith. He cannot take from us, though oft he has tried, this heart-cheering promise, the Lord will provide. He tells us we're weak, our hope is in vain, the good that we seek we will never obtain. But when such suggestions our spirits have plied, this answers all questions, the Lord will provide. No strength of our own or goodness we claim, yet since we have known the Savior's great name, in this our strong tower for safety we hide. The Lord is our power, the Lord will provide. When life sinks apace and death is in view, this word of his grace shall comfort us through. No fearing or doubting, with Christ on our side, we hope to die shouting, the Lord will provide. How many of you know the Lord will provide? Amen. And when you read the word of God, whether it's in the book of Proverbs or in the book of Deuteronomy or in the book of 1 Corinthians or any of the books of the Bible,

0: Deprive me not before I die. Remove falsehood and lies far from me. Give me neither poverty nor riches. Feed me with the food allotted to me, lest I be full and deny you and say, who is the Lord? Or lest I be poor and steal and profane the name of my God. Here's a prayer, isn't it? Lord, give me enough so that I have enough. Don't give me so much that I forget where it came from. You know, everybody has a capacity, isn't that true? Some people have a capacity for great stewardship. And if God has given you the capacity, you are to be honored, and you have a great responsibility, and God has put that responsibility in your hands. Discharge it with joy. Some people don't have a great capacity. Some know in your own heart, if God should trust me with a great deal of money, I'm not sure I would be faithful with it as I am with what I have now. You should never pray for more than you can be faithful for. And God is always faithful. And you know what he likes to do? He likes to grow up his stewards. The Bible says if we're faithful over a few things, he will make us ruler over many. So as we prove our stewardship at one level, we can graduate to the next. I want to quit this discussion with a story by Eugene Peterson in Run with the Horses. He writes about seeing a family of birds teaching the young to fly. Three young swallows were perched on a dead branch that stretched out over a lake. And the one adult swallow got alongside the chicks and started shoving them out toward the end of the branch, pushing, pushing, pushing. And at the end, one of the birds fell off. Somewhere between the branch and the water, 4 feet below, the wings started working and the fledgling was off on his own. And then the second one was at the end of the branch. And the third was not to be bullied. At the last possible moment, his grip on the branch loosened just enough so that he swung downward, then tightened again, bulldog tenacious. And the parent bird was without any sentiment. He pecked at the desperately clinging talons until it was more painful for the poor chick to hang on than risk the insecurities of flying. The grip was released and the inexperienced wings began pumping. And the mature swallow knew what the chick did not, that it would fly, that there was no danger in making it do what it was perfectly designed to do. Birds have feet and birds can walk. Birds have talons and they can grasp a branch securely. They can walk and they can cling, but flying is their characteristic action. And not until they fly are they living at their best, gracefully and beautifully. And giving is what we do best. It is the air into which we were born. It is the action that was designed into us before our very birth. Some of us try desperately to hold on to ourselves, to live for ourselves, and we look so bedraggled and pathetic doing it, hanging on to the dead branch of a bank account for dear life, afraid to risk ourselves on the untried wings of giving. We don't think we can live generously because we've never tried. But the sooner we start, the better, for we are going to have to give up our lives finally, and the longer we wait, the less time we have for the soaring and the swooping life of grace. And I tell you that when a person knows what it's like to be at the end of the branch and let go, and into the gracious arms of the Lord who helps us and supports us and provides for us because we've learned how to give even beyond that which makes sense to us, then we've really learned what life is all about. How many of you know that the great gift was God giving his gift to us? How do we know how to give? For God so loved the world that he gave his only begotten Son. And because he has shown us, now let me ask you a question, was that an easy gift? No, it was the most costly gift he could have given. Was it sacrificial? Absolutely. Was there anything that he left ungiven when he gave his Son? No, he gave us it all. And he is our standard. Because he has given to us, we have been enriched. Now, what shall we do? Let us prove in our own stewardship that we have learned God's basic lesson, that whatever you give, God multiplies it back to you in ways you cannot even imagine. And the book of Proverbs teaches this wonderful lesson.
1: And I want to tell you something. I am a testimony to that fact. I learned this lesson early on in my Christian life and began to practice it, and have been doing so every time

0: ever since we got married. We've never walked away from that. We've asked God to help us grow in our ability to do it. And we are testimonies to the fact that God never allows his children to outgive him. He is always ahead of us, making a way and showing us the joy of being gracious and generous in that which he's entrusted to us. By the way, friends, we don't own any of this. We're just stewards. We manage this for the Lord. And when he sees we're good managers, he gives us more to manage. And that's just the way it works. And I hope you've discovered that. When we get together next time, we're going to talk about powering up your future. Proverbs for planning. Another interesting subject in the book of Proverbs. We hope you'll join us next time right here on this good station. I'm David Jeremiah. Thanks for listening.
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4: Do you ever think you just don't have enough? Hi, I'm Chuck Bentley with My Money Life from Crown. Are you struggling with limited resources? In 2 Kings 4, the prophet Elisha was given 20 loaves of barley bread and instructed his servant to feed it to 100 men. The servant thought, how will this feed 100 hungry men? From a human perspective, the bread was insufficient for the need. But Elisha was confident in what God promised. They will eat and have some left over. And that's exactly what happened. 100 men ate, and there was food remaining. Now, there are financial lessons to learn from this. First, God is not limited by what appears to be insufficient. 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God may not miraculously multiply our finances, but we can trust him with what he's entrusted to us, because he's able to accomplish far more than we could ever imagine. Now, if you're struggling to cover your credit card debt, Christian credit counselors can help. 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
5: Christianity is not constructed in such a way that we simply go out into the wilderness and grow because it's just us and God. We're not meant to walk alone. We're not meant to grow alone. So we grow in community. God gives us the church. He gives us each other. But it's not just that we have relationships. It's that growth happens in community. That can begin in the home.
6: Welcome to Family Life Today, where we want to help you pursue the relationships that matter most. I'm Ann Wilson.
7: And I'm Dave Wilson, and you can find us at familylifetoday.com. This is Family Life Today. All right, we've got Dave Harvey with us talking about a book. Dave, how many years ago did you write When Sinners Say I Do?
5: Oh, I think it was released in 2007.
7: Oh, man.
5: So I'm bad at math.
7: You think you can remember what you said?
6: Well, and you also wrote, I Still Do, Growing Closer and Stronger Through Life-Defining Moments.
5: That's right.
6: So we've just got a marriage expert on our hands.
5: Well, I feel like less of an expert with the passing of every year. But it's something that I love. I'm very grateful to God for Kim. We've been married for 43 years. Mm. And it's something that I have the privilege of teaching on regularly and doing seminars and conferences and events and seeing other people helped by the stuff that's helped Kim and I brings great joy to me.
6: That's fun.
7: Yeah, and this is a reality check because you open both books. You have this concept of we bring luggage into our marriage. And even at my church, I remember one time trying to talk about this. So we did a mock little drama skit where we had a husband and wife come up like they're getting married.
6: It was a bride and groom.
7: It was their wedding day.
6: It was our son, actually, and his wife.
7: Yeah. And beside them, we had all these bags, you know. And we just wanted the audience to go, you don't see these bags, but we're all bringing stuff. We bring it. And then you get married and you're like, what is that? And they're like, this is who I am. What do you mean? So you say that as well in the very beginning, but you say one of the bags, if not all the bags, are sin.
5: Yeah.
7: So explain that.
5: Well, I mean, for me, that was like a huge epiphany within marriage. I remember one of the first conflicts that we had. You know, I don't remember all the specifics.
7: Kim probably does.
5: Well, what she will say, like, I just remember making these stunningly remarkable insights into Kim's behavior.
6: I bet that went well.
5: My logic was utterly impeccable. And because Kim was saying some stuff that was inaccurate, and my sense of justice was being violated. And so in an attempt to kind of skillfully identify the essence of the problem, and I said, this is still so embarrassing, but I said this very matter-of-factly, not in a threatening way. I just said, dear, please stop talking. I said, you're making me angry and you're making me sin. And the thing is, it made perfect sense to me.
6: Oh, yeah.
5: Because that's where I was. You know, prior to marriage, I was growing daily more Christ-like. I mean, it was amazing. I was an amazing specimen on earth, and nobody else noticed, but I was really amazed at myself. And because to me, sin was becoming a thing of the past. You know, it was certainly an issue before I was converted. It's part of my story before I was converted. But now I was a Christian. And behold, the old has passed away. The new has come. And sin was this old school thing.
6: Yeah.
5: And then I got married to somebody who had sin issues, clearly. And my hopes for the sinless life were like being flushed on the toilet.
6: She's wrecking you.
5: She was wrecking
6: and
5: me.
6: And what happens, that is so typical because we feel like, hey, I'm doing pretty good. Then we get married and we're seeing all these, we're so triggered.
7: Yeah.
6: We're seeing all these new things. And then we have kids. Wait, what?
7: Even worse.
6: Now there's even more.
5: Yeah, join the party.
7: But the sin nature in us makes us think
6: it's them.
7: They're the reason I'm acting the way I am. It wasn't there before.
5: Yeah.
7: And they're bringing the sin luggage in, but not me. And if they have it, if I have it, it's a little tiny tote bag and they've got a U-Haul truck.
6: Well, wait, how did Kim respond to your response? I mean, to what you said to her?
5: I think, you know, the whole thing got elevated. I took it to a whole new level, which I think I did that regularly.
6: Oh,
5: the thing is, Paul makes this statement in 1 Timothy. He says that the saying is trustworthy and deserving of full acceptance, that Christ Jesus came into the world to save this category of beings, sinners.
6: Yeah.
5: And then he personalizes it and he says, of whom I am the foremost. Mm. The thing about that statement is that's Paul. He's on the back end of his life. You know, this is a statement of a mature, seasoned, godly, powerful witness for Jesus Christ. And yet somehow his godliness led him into a deeper grasp of his sinfulness. Mm. And his sinfulness sparked a fresh gratitude to the Savior for what he had done for him. So to say, I am the worst of sinners, for Paul was actually a sign of maturity.
6: Yeah.
5: It was a sign of health and growth.
7: Do you think that is the truth? I believe that the deeper we are in Christ, the more mature we are in Christ, the more wicked we see we are.
5: Yes. I don't know if you've ever seen Jack Miller's diagram. There's like a sideways vector of V, and so there's a line that goes up to it. So you imagine two lines, one going up and one going down. He says right here, you know, is conversion. And if you look at the cross right here, the cross connects this line going up, the line going down. The line going up is the holiness of God, the goodness of God, the majesty of God, the greatness of God. The line going down is our awareness of our sin. Mm. We're converted, like we come to Jesus, we really don't understand fully what the gospel is all about. And so the cross is really small there, but it's enough to connect those two and we get converted. But what happens is we begin to grow. We go to church, we listen to scripture, we get teaching, we're around other believers, and God in our mind grows bigger and bigger and more majestic and more holy, while at the same time, we're growing.
6: Yeah.
5: We're married. We're seeing our sins in a greater way. We're having kids. We're at work. We have a conscience that's engaged. We have the Holy Spirit at work. And the awareness of our sin is growing more and more with the passing of each month. If that cross remains the same size as it did at conversion, and you're there, then you've got this big gap between the holiness of God and the gospel, or the sinfulness of us and the gospel. And so you need the cross, the gospel, to be growing in your life in every season, because ultimately, where that leads you to is, I'm the worst of sinners. That's what Paul was saying.
7: Yeah.
5: And he was able to say that because the gospel was huge to him.
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7: Well, what does it take to realize I'm the problem here? It's not her. It's not him. Of course, it is in a sense, but the bigger problem is, look in the mirror. I've got a sin issue. I've got to deal with that, because it's so easy to not do that. It's so easy to go, what is your problem?
6: We all do it.
5: Yes.
6: I love some of the titles of your chapters in all of your books. You're such a good writer and a creative writer. Chapter 2, Waking Up with the Worst of Sinners. The news about who we really are.
5: Yeah.
6: And it's that point exactly.
7: But our sin nature says, yeah, I wake up with the worst sinners.
6: Exactly.
7: She's laying right beside me.
5: Thank you. For
7: me.
5: Thank you for naming her.
7: Exactly.
5: It was awkward for me to say it, but for you to say it.
6: Right.
5: There's a quote, one of my favorite Puritan authors, Thomas Watson, says, till sin be bitter, Christ will not be sweet. Mm-hmm. And what the gospel does is, the gospel first begins with bad news, really ugly news. Mm-hmm. And the really bad, ugly news is not, hey, you're a sinner, but it's, you're a sinner. And actually, the sin is to the degree that you cannot solve the problem. Mm-hmm. There's nothing that you can do to save yourself. You are wholly inadequate. You know, you could be Mother Teresa and live the rest of your life for the poor, and that's not going to change your condition. You need something from outside of yourself. Yeah. You need a savior. But the gospel starts with that bad news. Mm-hmm. And the thing is, we think we get converted under that message, and then we think we leave that whole category of sinner and we move on into brighter pastures.
6: I'm a saint now.
5: That's right. And that was me. You know, sin was part of my past. It's part of my story. Right. It's part of my testimony. But getting married, you realize, oh my goodness, I wasn't even aware of how much I've sinned. And because you're having conflict, you know, you're newly married, you're having, or even deeper in marriage, and you can't figure out half the time what's going on. It's like, am I possessed? Is she possessed? What is happening here? Because if marriage is so great, why does it seem to reveal the worst in me?
6: Mm.
5: To which we would say, yeah, now we're beginning to understand one of the primary purposes of marriage. Because marriage is about ministry to each other. But for ministry to take place, God will be faithful to show each other those weak parts and those sinful parts so that you can put the gospel into play and you can grow together and you can begin to apply the gospel and enjoy the gospel in the context of your home.
6: I think that's so rich. It's so beautiful. Where do you think you had a blind spot?
5: Mine may have been, I'm a sinner. I'm just not as bad as you are.
7: Yeah.
5: You know?
7: Yeah.
5: If you're listening, how many marriage conflicts can be traced back to one spouse believing that they are morally superior to the other? And that they actually exist on a higher moral ground. And in actuality, they don't understand the gospel. Mm-hmm. They don't understand how the gospel levels the playing field. And they don't understand how destructive self-righteousness is to the marriage.
7: Wow.
5: Because their belief is, my spouse is the foremost of sinners. Like Paul says, of whom I am the foremost.
6: But I'm thinking as a woman, and I talk to a lot of other wives, we can think our husband isn't as good relationally, or their relational IQ for us isn't as good as mine. And so what we can think is he's out there doing all this stuff, but I know how I could make us great. And I'm looking at you like, hello. Are you seeing what needs to be done in our home, in our family, in our marriage, and as a dad? Are you seeing any of that? Because I'm noticing all of the relational aspects in our home and how he's not meeting them. So there's my pride.
5: Yes.
6: Like we're sinking because you're out here giving your best energy away, but in here we're dying for some attention.
5: Yeah.
6: And so then that pride, and it says, it's your fault. And man, as soon as we start pointing fingers, we're in trouble.
5: Yes. And the beauty of marriage is that as you begin to mature and the gospel moves to the center and you can own your own need for the gospel, then you can be mirrors for one another where you can talk to your spouse about what you see in them.
6: Yeah.
5: Most often we would hope that's the good things you see in them, where God's grace is at work in powerful ways and you're able to celebrate that. But also you can be honest with each other, and because of the security that's drawn from the gospel, that doesn't bring the marriage or the relationship under threat.
6: Yeah.
5: It's actually, you're helping each other grow.
7: Yeah, I mean, you mentioned, and I love this analogy of Nathan coming to David and addressing his sin. Talk about that in marriage, because as soon as I read that, I'm like, I'm preaching that bump, baby. That is, you need a Nathan in your life. You don't want them because they're a prophet and they're going to come and point out something that you need to hear, but that's what your spouse can be. So explain that. That is a great concept.
5: You know, in marriage, and then if God gives you children, the children become part of this as well. You're trying to build a culture within the family. And an important feature of that culture needs to be, we are honest with each other, we're gracious with each other, and we're helping each other grow. So this is all another way to say, you know, we're going to be Nathans. The idea is we're going to be truth speakers and we're going to make a place for truth speakers. When that culture is in play and it's being cultivated and the gospel's at the center of it, so that people within the home are more aware of the areas where you enjoy in them rather than the areas of your weakness, and they live in the reality of God's approval because the gospel is magnified, then I think truth-telling, you know, becomes a part of the culture. Being able to say to each other, thou art the man, and that doesn't break down, that doesn't tear the relational fabric within the home, but it actually is servicing and satisfying and embodying the very culture that you're trying to build. The result of that is growth. The result of that is change. That's what happened with David, is that he repented as a result of that because he was smitten by it and he needed to be smitten by it. It's important to realize that Christianity is not constructed in such a way that we simply go out into the wilderness and grow because it's just us and God. God could have ordained the economy of our growth to happen in that manner. He did not. In the garden, he created the woman for the man. The animals were in play there as well. We're not meant to walk alone. We're not meant to grow alone. So we grow in community. God gives us the church. He gives us each other. But it's not just that we have relationships. It's that growth happens in community. That can begin in the home. And if we have a vision for that, the home becomes a place where people that are grown up reflect back and think, you know, the most formative years of my life had Jesus at the center and had, and I learned to be gracious and to celebrate good things, but I also learned to be honest. I learned to be Nathan.
7: Yeah, and at some point, I mean, thinking of David, there had to be a sense of humility to receive that from Nathan. And that has to happen in a marriage, too, because I have to at some point realize I am the chief of sinners. It's not her. It's me. Now, she's got her issues, too, but it's me. So that when she comes to me or he to her, there's enough humility to say, I need to hear this. I don't want to hear it. I don't even want to believe it. But you love me, and you're telling me because you love me, this is true about me. What am I going to do with this, in other words? Otherwise, it's going to be isolation. I'm going to pull away. I'm going to blame you. You're going to blame me. And that's what most marriages do.
5: Yes.
7: It's just so sad. Rather than, I have issues, please point them out. I want to be better. God's given me a gift. You are a gift. And the gift sometimes is going to speak truth and it's going to hurt.
5: That's right.
7: But I'm going to get better. And that's, you can't get there unless you're willing to say, I am the chief of sinners.
5: Yes.
6: But I'd also point out that the way, and you pointed it out too, Dave, that you said, like, you have gratitude and you're speaking life and good things into each other so that when a truth is spoken, it can be received. Mm-hmm. It's not this badgering, this constant battering of your esteem because you're not doing anything right. You're saying both are taking place. But Nathan was a genius in his approach to David.
5: Yes, he was.
6: And so I think sometimes if we can put some prayer into it of how to approach our spouse with the truth, because it's not easy to receive some hard truths. So for us to put some prayer into it and also, Lord, how should I frame this? How can I package it in a way that they'll hear my intent isn't to harm them, but to help them? But what if we have spouses that never give us any input? Because I've talked to a lot of women that would say, my husband will never tell me anything. And I'm open, like, tell me. And I know that that can go both ways because some people can perceive this as conflict, like, I don't want to hurt them.
5: Yep.
6: What do you think you'd say to those people? Dave, you're a little bit like that, my Dave.
7: I'm so nice. I'm so, no, I mean, I think sometimes I'm afraid.
5: Yeah.
7: I'm afraid of where it's going to go. And it's not that big a deal. So I'll just live with it.
5: But deep it could get down, messy and complicated.
7: It is bigger than I want to admit.
5: We want to keep peace.
7: Yeah.
5: Yeah, I can relate to that as well. I think that when it comes to sharing something with another person about an area of sin or weakness, I think that needs to start in prayer. Mm-hmm. And so often we can skip over that because of our, you know, desire to just get it done, to engage God. And then I think we're going to them as fellow sinners who ourselves have received mercy. So we're not Moses coming down from the mountain with the law.
7: So kind of
5: we're
7: glory.
5: All aglow. And we know their sin, you know.
6: There's a humbleness.
5: Yeah, there's a humility, absolutely, because we've sinned in the same way. Mm. Also, we could be wrong in what we see. You know, like
6: even stating
5: Corinthians 13,
6: I could be wrong.
5: We know in part, we prophesy in part. The most I'll ever get on anybody is part. Mm. You know, the most I'll ever get on my kids, or the most I'll ever get on my spouse. That's why questions have to be asked. And observations are brought, not conclusions.
6: Oh, that's good.
5: But we
6: good.
5: Bring observations to them. And,
7: that's good.
5: And have conversation around that. Because, you know, one of the ways that I know that my heart is moving towards self-righteousness, or that there is resentment in what I'm saying toward Kim, is that I'll become almost, you know, like graciously prosecutorial. like I'll have this inner attorney who appears, you know, who is preoccupied with times and dates. Dear, let me just stop you right there, dear. Yeah. May I remind you that on May 6th at 2021 at 7:12
7: I have a photo right here.
5: You said, and I quote, and it's evident that I'm trying to win an argument. I'm not trying to serve a soul.
6: That's good.
5: I'm not trying to help her connect with Christ. My baggage is now, you know, fully in play. I think there needs to be a lot of mercy and a lot of reflection upon how much we've been forgiven.
7: Yeah.
6: That's so good.
5: And then that helps to cultivate like a personal heart, a culture within our own heart to be able to go to others and manage to help the other people with their sin.
6: Well, you said two things, and I'm thinking even when we talk to our kids or our grandkids, you said a couple things. You come in with humility. Hun, I know I'm not perfect, and I mess up all the time, and I could be wrong about this. That right there just diffuses all that defensiveness, because you're coming with this.
7: Not all of it, because I can still be defensive.
5: you can still manage.
7: Even though it's perfect, I still. Yeah.
6: And let me add this, too, because we need to with any of this kind of discussion. If you are in a relationship where your spouse is being abusive physically and harming you or your kids in any way, we're telling you, first of all, you need to get help.
5: Yeah.
6: And I would say
7: get
6: to get out and get safe, because the most loving thing you can do is to get safe and get your kids safe. This is important.
7: Yeah.
5: Yes.
7: Yeah.
5: Because true mercy and true love does not enable abuse.
6: Yes.
5: In fact, true love, true mercy sees that the highest form of love is not to submit to abuse, but to expose the evil of abuse. That's why it's important to get other people involved and to not be alone and not buy the lie that, hey, I just need to be in this. I just need to weather this. We need to get other people involved and help us with the interpretive process of what it is we're going through.
7: Mm. So to wrap up, if you are looking at two sinners who just said, I do, what would you say to them?
5: Well, I would say, congratulations. You're in for a glorious adventure together. Mm. There will be surprises and delights that you could never have even anticipated. And there will be hardships that you never dreamed would take place. There are going to be times where you love each other in ways that you can't describe through words. And other times where you don't want to even be in the same room together. But God is forming you and shaping you through this marriage in a way that in heaven, though you will no longer be married, you'll be amazed at the soul that's formed in you and how much you love Jesus because of the marriage.
7: That's good.
6: That's a great way to
7: end. That's beautiful. And guess what? You can get this book, familylifetoday.com. Click on the link in the show notes. We've got When Sinners Say, I Do. Discovering the Power of the Gospel for Marriage. Great stuff. Thanks.
5: Thank you for having me on.
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1: Unrelenting heat waves and drought have plagued nearly every country in Europe this summer. The record temperatures have led to thousands of heat-related deaths, but the wider impact may be just around the corner when harvest time begins.

0: Experts say parts of France, Germany, and Italy may yield 10% below their five-year average, and many blame El Niño for these conditions. European Commissioner for Agriculture and Food, Christoph Hansen, said, quote, "These events are a reminder that we must prepare for a future in which extreme weather becomes more frequent." Now, as far as weather goes, of course, we don't truly know what lies ahead, but preparing for the future is wise. And our God has revealed something about that, namely, that everyone will stand before His judgment, and there is only one way to prepare: to come to Christ by faith and be born again. Welcome to Haven Today. I'm David Wolin, sharing the great story that's all about Jesus. We're in a series called Born Again, the Message of the Great Awakening. Today, we'll give our attention to two of the greatest lessons from the greatest global revival since the days of the early church. And the first lesson is, in the words of Jonathan Edwards, the necessity of the new birth. And I believe the Western church today needs to give renewed attention to this. And the second is a warning. Among the leaders of the Great Awakening, there was a weed, a bitter root, which was allowed to grow amid the Lord's harvest. It was damaging to their gospel witness then, as it could be for ours today, if we fail to learn from it. Now, there is so much to learn, and this is why we've given extra attention to a recent film telling the story of George Whitefield, who proclaimed the gospel to millions.
1: The Father of lights says in his word, "For you who honor my name, the Sun of Righteousness will rise with healing in its wings." My friends, do you want to be free? Liberty is found in Him alone. Do you want to live? He alone gives eternal life. Because of the tender mercy of our God, the rising sun will come to us from heaven to shine on those living in darkness. I beseech you, do not reject so great a gift. A great awakening has come. Arise, O sleeper! Awaken!
0: The film is called A Great Awakening. 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And now we'll get started with a testimony of faith set to music. Here's Davy Flowers.

The voice of Davy Flowers and Oh But God. This is Haven Today. I'm David Wolin, and today I'd like to begin with a question. What do all unbelievers have in common that prevents them from seeing the kingdom of God? What is it that changes when that person comes to God in repentance and faith and accepts the free gift of salvation in Jesus Christ? Now, biblically, there is an answer, but relationally, when you get into the messy details of someone else's life, and every person has a unique background and set of experiences and fears and desires, hurts, temptations, proclivities, temperament, all of that stuff, right? When you engage a person in light of all of these things, the question about what is needed for that person to come to Christ, it can tend to be a little murky, a little messy, and that's because we are messy. But let's consider a few case studies here, and hopefully it will start to become clear. So, first case study. I was involved in an evangelism ministry years ago, and I recall this story. There was a man who had been coming to Bible study as a seeker, and he was asking spiritual questions. And it took quite a number of meetings for him to build up a sufficient level of trust until finally the day came when he opened up about his past. And he told about the day when, as his mother was dying from cancer, as he was a little boy, a Catholic priest had come to his house and visited with his mother, and then, leaving his mother's bedroom, he passed by and knelt down next to him and said, pointing up to the crucifix on the wall, "Son, you'd better be praying to him," and he pointed to Christ on the cross, and he said, "You'd better be praying to him if your mother is going to live." And when the day came that his mother died, that was the day he stopped praying. For this man, this moment was a deep, deep hurt, and it was a spiritual obstacle all his life. It was something he needed to bring before God and reconcile. Now, if he were able to do that, would it be enough? Would he then be reconciled to God and be a Christian? That's one example. Let's take another. The intellectual skeptic. Someone who has perhaps an Ivy League education, very smart, very sharp, and taught not simply to doubt, but to discount the truth claims of Scripture and religion in general, including the existence of God. Now, what is needed for this person to be saved? Can this person be reasoned into the kingdom of God through apologetic arguments? Or to put it more bluntly, if every single one of the objections to the gospel were answered convincingly, would that do it? Would this person be a Christian? Or let's take one more. Let's consider a person who has little to no knowledge of the Bible. Maybe they've never even heard the name of Jesus. And in some parts of the world, this is still true today. There are still unreached people groups. And so this person does not know what the Bible says about sin, the holiness of God, how the Son of God entered our world to suffer and die for the lost. Now, what is this person's biggest problem? What is the great impediment between them and salvation? Well, it seems obvious, right? They need to hear the gospel. And Paul speaks to this in Romans 10 about those who have never heard. He says, "How then will they call on him in whom they have not believed? And how are they to believe in him of whom they have never heard?" So does that person need to hear? Yes. Does that person need to gain understanding? Yes. But will hearing and understanding the Scriptures save that person? Well, on that point, consider this. Today, there are countless secular scholars with a profound knowledge of Scripture, even in the original language, and with expert knowledge of the historic doctrines of Christianity, and yet their knowledge, which greatly surpasses most Christian believers, is insufficient. So there are three examples here: someone with deep spiritual wounds, another with intellectual objections, and another with no knowledge of Scripture at all. Now, an effective evangelist would both notice and compassionately engage each of these unique concerns individually in the course of sharing the gospel, and yet
all three of these people do, in fact, share the same problem, and it is a different problem than what we've heard so far. Unless they respond to the good news of the gospel by faith, they will not be born again. No one who believes is not born again, and no one who is born again does not believe. They are inseparably joined, and that's true according to the witness of Scripture. And so today, we're going to tackle the question of why it is that we need to be born again and what it is that actually changes when a person is born again. And for that, we'll turn to Ephesians chapter 2, starting in verse 1. And the first four words state this plainly. Paul is writing to believers in Ephesus, reminding them of where they once were before they came to Christ. He writes, "And you were dead." The reason you and I must be born again to have eternal life is because we were spiritually dead before we were made alive in Christ. And now let's hear Paul explain this more fully. He writes, "And you were dead in the trespasses and sins in which you once walked, following the course of this world, following the prince of the power of the air, the spirit that is now at work in the sons of disobedience, among whom we all once lived in the passions of our flesh, carrying out the desires of the flesh and the mind, and were by nature children of wrath, like the rest of mankind." This is an incredibly bold and provocative statement. And as a side note, prince of the power of the air is one of those idioms in the original language that's hard to translate with precision into English. And so in terms of how the ancient world saw the universe, the cosmos, the air is pointing to a spiritual world that cannot be seen. Prince of the power of the air refers to the dark spiritual powers at work in our world, which we cannot see. And in a sense, we are born into this world with that bondage applied to us. We were born with shackles binding us spiritually, and that is without exception. However, this is not a commonly held presumption by unbelievers in our world today. Just imagine the kind of response you'd get if you were to station yourself on a busy street corner and you began asking passersby to stop and answer just one question. Picture this. Clipboard in hand, you say to them, "Would you please answer whether, in your view, the following set of statements accurately describes how all human beings, including yourself, were born into this world? 1. You were dead in your trespasses and sins, and 2. Following the way of this world. Not only that, 3. Following the devil. 4. Born as a child of disobedience, which means, 5. Like everyone else by nature, you were born a child of wrath." And then now, with a smile on your face, pencil in hand, you look up and say, "Would you agree or disagree?" You can imagine the kinds of responses that kind of question would get. Suffice to say, our world does not accept this. It cannot. After all, do dead people know they are dead? One of the most influential Bible teachers in my own life, and in fact, we've had him on Haven Today as a guest recently, Dr. Eric Tonnis, years ago gave a live television interview on a secular news station, and I recall watching at one point in the conversation, the host turned to him and said, "Isn't Christianity essentially just a crutch for the weak?" And I loved his response. His eyes actually lit up, and he leaned in and said, "Actually, you haven't gone nearly far enough. Christianity is not a crutch for the weak. It's more like CPR for the dead." And the host was speechless. We need to be convinced of this ourselves as followers of Christ if we are going to engage our world effectively with the gospel. Yes, we need to engage and care for and minister to the wounds and hurts of others. Yes, we do need to reason and to persuade others intellectually. And yes, of course, we need to bring the word of God and share the gospel with those who have never heard. And yet, if any of our efforts along these lines will bear fruit,
A responsive faith joined together with the miraculous working of the Spirit of God, together that is what brings a person from death to life and makes them born again. And now, here comes the bombshell question. How exactly does this work? What happens on God's side of things and what happens on the human side? Clearly, God is doing something. Dead people cannot make themselves alive, and yet a responsive, repentant faith in Christ is clearly required as well. The Bible makes both clear. So how do those two work in concert together? And of course, I'm teeing up here the centuries-old Calvinist-Arminian debate. And if you want to start an argument over the table of fellowship in the family of God, throwing this question out there is a great way to do it. It is a combustible issue. And I know with 100% certainty there are opposing viewpoints among some believers who are listening right now. So am I now going to weigh in on this to try to resolve that tension? Well, sorry to disappoint, but I am not going to do that today. Scripture holds these two truths in tension with each other, and it's good to wrestle through them yourself with your Bible open and asking the Spirit of God to lead you. What I do want to do today is to speak to a critically important issue that is connected to, is adjacent to the Calvinist-Arminian debate, and it's an important point I rarely hear people making. And I believe that is to the detriment of the advance of the gospel. And so in this larger series on Haven today, we've been talking about revival and specifically the core message of the Great Awakening. And here is a great illustration of the point. In the Great Awakening, there are several figures. Prominently, we see George Whitefield, the traveling preacher and evangelist, and he was the Calvinist. But then there's his one-time dear friend, John Wesley, who had been so instrumental in bringing him to Christ, and his theology was Arminian. On these issues, they did not agree, and yet, here's the point. They both effectively preached the gospel, and God profoundly, powerfully, undeniably used them both, so much so that the ripple effect of both of their legacies are vitally connected to the Christian faith of millions.

The bitterness of their disagreement actually did impede their evangelism, although thankfully they were able to mend their relationship and friendship somewhat before the end of their lives. Now, let's bring this home to the here and now. Many of us are likely more convinced by one side of this debate than the other, and that's okay. But here's the point. We must not let that become so divisive in our hearts that disagreement disrupts unity and then turns to bitterness, because that bitterness would metastasize into conflict, and the enemy would love nothing better. And why do I say that? Well, remember how Jesus said that the world would know we are his disciples? He says this in John 13, verses 34 and 35, "A new commandment I give to you, that you love one another. Just as I have loved you, you are to love one another. By this, all people will know that you are my disciples, if you have love for one another." And the good news of the gospel ought to bring us together in joyful unity. That's where Paul takes it after this first section of Ephesians 2. And now, here, he turns his attention to that good news. Remember those first four words of verse 1, "and you were dead"? Now he says in verse 4, "but God, being rich in mercy because of the great love with which he loved us, even when we were dead in our trespasses, made us alive together with Christ. By grace you have been saved." Now, in the previous section, we heard Paul declaring that, like everyone else, we were dead, following the devil and under the wrath of God. And if you accept that truth, then what Paul has now just said is the very best news you or I or the world could ever hear. That the wrath of God does not preclude the love of God. And in fact, it is his love that has broken through at unimaginable cost. The Lord has made it possible for spiritually dead people to be brought into life through faith. And this is what it means to be born again, to be brought into new life in Christ. And it is entirely a work of God's grace. It's undeserved and unearned. It simply flows from overflowing, generous goodness in the heart of God. And in Christ, for those who have been born again, this is the bottom line for us. We are now alive in him. Even though for a time we're living in this fallen world, in bodies of flesh that still struggle with sin, and yet we are alive. And that aliveness, if you will, it is as true for you and me in the here and now as it will be one day in eternity. And we can know that because of Paul's profound words in verse 6. He says, "of you and me, together with all of the saints, that right now our God has raised us up with him and seated us with him in the heavenly places in Christ Jesus, so that in the coming ages he might show the immeasurable riches of his grace in kindness toward us in Christ." And this is true today. Equally with all of your brothers and sisters in Christ across the world, across denominational differences, across the timeline of history, we are one body united in Christ, and where we are headed for eternity is so certain that even though we are not there yet, Paul here can speak of our future as a present reality right now. Oh, there is so much glory and so much mystery wrapped up with all of this. And we should probe deeply in Scripture and study and sharpen our understanding as much as we possibly can, but don't let that keep us from having a sense of wonder and humility and awe as we behold that which is still utterly beyond us. We behold these truths, these wonders, almost like an infant in the arms of a parent, carried into places that he or she cannot fully understand and only partially perceives. But here's the promise. One day in Christ, we will see. Because those who are born again will see the kingdom of God. This is Haven Today. I'm David Wolin, and I have so enjoyed this series on The Great Awakening, along with the film now out on DVD called A Great Awakening. The story is true, the gospel message is strong, and it is worth

0: 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I'm David Wolin. Won't you come back again next time? We'll be keeping it all about Jesus. It's the great story here on Haven Today.
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1: This is Max Licato. Elijah wasn't equipped with unique to him abilities. He wasn't embedded with superpowers. James says, Elijah was a human being just like us. He prayed that it would not rain, and it did not rain on the land for 3.5 years. Elijah became Elijah by praying that way. Let a man spend a night fasting and praying at the bedside of his sick child, and that father will not be the same man. Let a young mother pour out her complaint to God over the death of her young child, and that young mother will be forever changed. Let a church challenge God to purge sin and send revival, and there is no way that church will be the same. Prayer changes the heart of the one who prays, and prayer touches the heart of the one who hears it.
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0: 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Remember COVID? 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Some were reestablished and some were not. The writer of Ecclesiastes reminds us there's a time for everything and a season for every activity. 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And we did so to reach more people who aren't listening now but would like to listen to the kind of radio we offer. Rest assured, our mission of helping you discover, know, and grow in Jesus has not and will not change. But how we do our mission has, so that we can engage more listeners hungry to know the hope we have in Christ. 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
1: Things are getting real. Jesus, take the wheel. Only way I'm getting to the other side. Days are getting dark. Life's a little hard. Blinded, but I'm trying not to lose sight. I don't got this. I know you got this. Yeah.

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0: 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Maybe you fell behind because of hardship, illness, divorce, a job change, or unexpected 1099 income. Whatever the reason, ignoring the problem only adds more weight. The good news is it's not too late to begin. 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

something. God is doing something. Right now, he is up to something. He is up to something. God is doing something.

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0: Is it possible that a lot of the conflict in your marriage could be tied to self-righteousness? Author and pastor Dave Harvey sums it up this way.
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0: So let it rain. 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
1: I've never seen a morning the sun forgot to rise. In every single detail, you're faithful every time. I've never

0: LA to San Francisco in less than 3 hours. No, not by airplane, but on California's future high-speed train. It was promised by 2020, but the bullet train is years behind schedule and has yet to lay a single track. The bullet train was divisive from the start. In 2008, the ballot measure narrowly passed. The controversy only deepened as the price tag skyrocketed, and now, according to a poll conducted last year, nearly two-thirds of Californians say they want the project to continue, but more than half doubt it will be completed as planned. That's the nature of the plans we make as human beings, but with God, it's different. His plans will be accomplished. As Ephesians assures us, He has made known to us the mystery of His will, according to His purpose, which He set forth in Christ as a plan for the fullness of time to unite all things in Christ. I'm David Wolin at haventoday.org.
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Come on.

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2: It's almost become a gag line. I mean, it expresses the attitude of an employee who just wants to meet the bare minimums of their job. You ask them a question, not my job. Well, that could be a lazy response or maybe a wise one in some cases. For example, if you ask me to repair your car, I should probably say, it's not my job. Yeah, for your sake. Or if you ask your dentist to program your computer, it would probably be good for him to say, it's not my job. See, you really shouldn't be working out of what really isn't your job, and you don't know how to do it anyway. I'm Ron Hutchcraft, and I want to have a word with you today about trying to do God's job. Now, our word for today from the Word of God in Psalm 84 and verse 11 says, for the Lord God is a sun and shield. The Lord bestows favor and honor. No good thing does he withhold from them whose walk is blameless. Isn't that a great promise? No good thing, any good thing, anything that's really good for you, he will never withhold if your walk is blameless. And of course, he's the one who defines what's good for us because obviously he knows best. Now, what's interesting about this verse is it tells you three responsibilities that are not your job. It's not my job. Number one, it's not your job to provide. It says here, the Lord bestows favor. God gives you what you need. Jesus told us in the Sermon on the Mount, don't go chasing after food and clothing like the rest of the world does, because your Father knows what you have need of. You seek the kingdom of God, and all the things will be taken care of. You lose a lot of peace worrying about where the dollars are going to come from, don't you? He will take care of it. Oh, he expects us to work, no doubt. But ultimately, the provision of your needs is not your job, but your God. Second, protecting is not your job. It says the Lord is your shield. We waste a lot of effort defending our position, trying to look good. The Lord is your shield. It's not your job. It's also not your job to promote. It says the Lord gives honor to people. Quit trying to get the spotlight for yourself. Your job is to focus on spending time with your Lord and treating people as your Lord does, and eliminating those stubborn sins that you tolerate rather than eliminate. God's job is to provide your needs, to protect you from your hurt, to promote you to positions that he chooses. Concentrate on the purity of your life and your walk. God will keep his promise. No good thing will he withhold from those whose walk is blameless.
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0: 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He's the only one.
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4: Good morning on this Thursday. I'm Ryan Freed, and it's 6 o'clock. Here's LaDonna.
5: A few things you need to know. Bethany Lutheran College is marking a major milestone in Mankato. They are celebrating 100 years since local churches purchased the school in 1926.
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5: The college has since grown from a small junior college into a four-year school, now offering graduate programs and students from 30 countries. And I believe they have a volunteer fair this afternoon.
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5: Construction is underway for a new 22,000-square-foot multi-purpose building at Fort Dodge Senior High. The project is part of a larger $42 million renovation approved by voters. A new girls' wrestling room could also be added as part of the improvements. Meta has agreed to pay up to $18 billion to settle a lawsuit brought by nearly every state over allegations that Facebook and Instagram contributed to teen social media addiction. The settlement includes new child safety measures, including two-hour daily limits, stronger parental controls, and restrictions on notifications during school hours. The deal still requires court approval. Canada has laid out sweeping retaliatory tariffs of up to 50% on roughly 700 American products. It's in response to new tariffs President Trump imposed last weekend after trade talks broke down. Canada imports about $272 billion in U.S. goods a year. For Mission Network News, Scripture in Sign Language is changing how many deaf people understand God. Door International says some have believed God couldn't understand their prayers because they use sign language, but seeing the Bible in their native sign language is opening their eyes to God's love and purpose. I'm LaDonna, and now you're up to date on Kinship Radio.
4: Your Kinship forecast on this Thursday, sunny, with temperatures climbing into the low to mid-80s tonight, mostly clear with lows in the mid-50s. Tomorrow, another beautiful sunny day with highs in the mid-80s. 61 degrees in the Twin Cities, 59 in Rochester, Fort Dodge, and in Mankato. 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

0: Kinship Radio, the all-new Mornings with Ryan and LaDonna. It is 6:05 on a Thursday morning. That was Look Up Child from Lauren Daigle. I feel like we need to look up. Have we ever had a week with more Mondays in it
1: than this one?
0: I'm not even sure why. It's the last week of August. I mean, your kids have started school. Mine have not. I'm like, why? Why am I so tired? Anyway, I'm sure church is the phase. We'll get into the swing of things and it'll all be good. Good morning, LaDonna.
1: Good morning. It is the change of seasons, and I think that in itself can be exhausting. But hey, we're so glad that you're with us this morning. Welcome. We've got an encouraging verse for you today. It's the verse of the day found in Colossians chapter 3, verse 1. Since then, you have been raised with Christ. Set your hearts on things above, where Christ is, seated at the right hand of God.
0: Father, thank you for a beautiful day. Give us the energy to jump into it. And thank you for the fact that we have been raised with you and that with your power, we can do all things today. So I pray for that power today. I pray for guidance. I pray for energy. And I pray that you will help us see others around us that need your love and us to jump in there and do something. In your name, amen.
1: Amen.
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1: And that was Ryan Stevenson with Preach.
0: What are they eating?
1: Who? What, where, when, why? All the questions.
0: Coming up next, Tales from the Family Group Chat. 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

0: Kinship Radio, the all-new mornings with Ryan and LaDonna. It is 6:15. Good morning.
1: Good morning. That was somebody like me, Caleb and John.
0: So, tales from the family group chat. My son Malachi has now gone to college.
1: Almost for a whole week since you dropped him off.
0: That's true.
1: Last Friday.
0: Wow. So he's at Grinnell, which is down in Iowa, so 4 hours away from here. And he's kind of isolated. He doesn't have any friends there yet. He's working on it, but that means he is really active in the family group chat. So he sends me a picture, and it's just a whole bunch of birds. And he's like, South Campus has a small flock of the biggest crows, ravens that I've ever seen. They're like the size of vultures. I'm like, wow. I said they must have a really substantial food source. Malachi's like, college students.
1: And trash that's left behind, little probably big crumbs.
0: Well,
1: I don't know.
0: His sister's like, I read that text as that they eat college students, which is 10 times funnier than college students feeding them. And Malika said, oh, I was saying that they eat college students.
1: is terrifying.
0: He's like, you haven't seen how big they really are. Just look at it, just the randomness. And that's not the first interchange we've had with him. I'm just like, okay, he's having fun. I hope he finds some real friends there besides the birds. This is Kinship Radio.
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0: Kinship Radio, the all-new Mornings with Ryan and LaDonna. It is 6:25. That was Wait For Me from Zach Williams.
1: Hey, join the conversation this morning. I think we're going to get some interesting answers.
0: Mm-hmm.
1: What are you intentionally doing less of? 800-810-6758. Call or text in with your response. Mercy, what are you intentionally doing less of?
2: I'm intentionally cutting negativity out of my life.
0: Oh, that's good.
1: I think we could all do what Miss Mercy's doing, is cut out that negativity.
0: Cut out some negativity.
1: Can't be such a downer. You know what? We're called to be positive, optimistic, and have all of our hope in Christ.
0: Yeah.
1: So I love that.
0: So that thing I said earlier about this being a week of Mondays, no, it's a week of Fridays. No more negativity.
1: We'll get there.

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1: Good morning on this Thursday. I'm Ryan Fried. It's a beautiful day, and here's LaDonna.
2: Here's a few things you need to know. Bethany Lutheran College is marking a major milestone in Mankato. They're celebrating 100 years since local churches purchased the school in 1926. They grew from a small junior college into a four-year school. Construction is underway on a new 22,000-square-foot multi-purpose building at Fort Dodge Senior High. The project is part of a larger renovation approved by voters. Meta has agreed to pay up to $18 billion to settle a lawsuit brought by nearly every state over allegations that Facebook and Instagram contributed to teen social media addiction. And for Mission Network News, Scripture in Sign Language is changing how many deaf people understand God. Door International says some have believed God couldn't understand their prayers because they use sign language. I'm LaDonna, and now you're up to date on Kinship Radio.
1: Your Kinship forecast today, we just have beautiful day after beautiful day after beautiful day here. Sunny today with temperatures climbing to the low to mid 80s. Tonight mostly clear with lows in the mid 50s. Tomorrow, another sunny day, highs in the mid 80s. We have 61 degrees in the Twin Cities, 59 in Rochester, Fort Dodge, and in Mankato. 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
1: And that was Crowder, Come As You Are.
0: So, today is the day. Coming up at 7:40, we are going to be announcing the two winners for the Kinship Radio name game sponsored by Preferred Printing. So, 7:40 this morning, you've been waiting. So, we're gonna let you know who gets those two $250 gift cards. So stay tuned. Here's Make It Well from Mercy Me on Kinship Radio.
2: Making well with my soul. 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

0: Kinship Radio, the all-new Mornings with Ryan and LaDonna. That was Make It Well from Mercy Me, and it is 6:39. What do you think the day is, LaDonna? What day is it? We got to figure out the things to celebrate.
1: I got to figure out which ones not to celebrate.
0: That's true, yeah. I mean, just because there's a fake day in here doesn't mean you can't sell. Well, it's just not real. There are holidays every day of the year. It is August 27th. You're like, what's a holiday on August 27th? Well, we're going to let you know. So I got 2 days here that are today. They're holidays, kind of. And then there's one that I made up, and you and LaDonna are going to try to guess the fake day. National Suspenders Day. Day dedicated to those things that can hold up your pants that aren't belts, I guess. I have worn them except in like plays. National Pots de Creme Day.
1: I don't even know what that is.
0: Well, it's a loose French dessert custard dating to the 17th century. Don't know if I've ever had them. Anyway, and then National Just Because Day.
1: Just because.
0: Just because. We need to celebrate, so.
1: You made this up just because.
0: Just because. Yeah. Oh, you think I made it up?
1: We'll see. Let me think about this for a little bit.
0: All right, we'll come back next and see what LaDonna thinks. If you'd like to help her out, give us a call. Give us a text, 800-810-6758. Here's In the Name of Jesus from Jay Walker's Worship on Kinship Radio.

0: started. Kinship Radio, the all-new Mornings with Ryan and LaDonna. That was Getting Started from Jeremy Camp. It is 6:47, and we're playing the What Day Is It game, the game where we find out what we can celebrate today.
1: Okay, so we've got three holidays in front of us, three options, but two of them are real, for real, for reals, and then one of them Ryan just made up.
0: Came out of the...
1: trying to trip me up.
0: Depths of my brain.
1: So the options are National Suspenders Day. I want to say that one could be real because I feel like people love food and people love quirky. So National Suspenders Day. Green flag. Yeah. National, what did you say?
0: Pots de creme day? Might be more French the way you pronounce it. I don't know.
1: Pots de creme. Okay. And then a national Just Because Day.
0: Just Because.
1: Yeah. I like that. I feel like there should be a Just Because Day.
0: Uh-huh.
1: Let all the intrusive thoughts win for once. Maybe not all of them.
0: Maybe not all of them. But Just Because. Celebrate Just Because.
1: Okay, so Ryan.
0: Yes.
1: Did you make up the National Pots de Creme Day?
2: What?
0: No, I did not. That's a real day. They look like these little pots of custard, and I've never had them, but kind of want to now.
1: Yeah, me too.
0: Yeah, sounds fancy.
1: Well, now we have National Suspenders Day left and National Just Because Day.
0: Yeah.
1: Oh, my goodness.
0: Did I really pick a day just because? Or did I really pick suspenders?
1: Right. This one is hard for me. Well, it's 50-50 now, did you make up National Suspenders Day? I should have gone with that one first,
0: that, man. Not a day, but Just Because Day's real, so celebrate today just because, or get some pots de creme. Yeah, this is Kinship Radio.
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1: Good morning on this Thursday. I'm Ryan Fried. It's coming up on 7 o'clock, and here is LaDonna Alvarado.
2: A few things you need to know. A new shelter in Rochester serving survivors of domestic violence is more than doubling its capacity, increasing the number of available beds from 34 to 75. The Women's Shelter and Support Center serves 10 southeastern Minnesota counties, offering emergency shelter, transitional housing, and support for women, men, and children.
1: Excellent.
2: A developer has announced plans for a 349-unit apartment complex in downtown Rochester. The $136 million project would include market-rate apartments and affordable housing near the Mayo Civic Center. Construction is expected to be completed in spring of 2028. Webster County supervisors have voted to install stop signs on 320th Street near the Poet Ethanol Plant. Officials say increased traffic on north-south roads is expected to continue through the fall, and the signs are intended to slow traffic and improve safety. Iowa is set to receive more than $126 million from a multi-state settlement with Meta over allegations the company harmed children through Facebook and Instagram. The settlement requires new limits on screen time, nighttime access, and stronger age verification and safety protections. From Mission Network News, Iraq's government is cracking down on corruption. Meanwhile, corruption is still hurting churches financially, but believers continue sharing the gospel, with people coming to Christ and seeking Christian teaching online. I'm LaDonna, and here's Ryan Fried with your forecast.
1: Your Kinship forecast on this Thursday. It's going to be a beautiful day. Sunshine is in the forecast with highs reaching the low to mid-80s. Tonight, mostly clear and cooler with temperatures dropping into the mid-50s. Tomorrow, sunny again with mid-80-degree highs. 60 degrees in the Twin Cities, 59 in Rochester, Fort Dodge, and Mankato. Here's the prodigal from Josiah Queen on Kinship Radio.

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1: Kinship Radio, the all-new Mornings with Ryan and LaDonna. It's 7:02. That was The Prodigal from Josiah Queen. And welcome. Welcome to Thursday morning.
2: Were you going to say welcome to another Monday?
1: No.
2: Okay.
1: No, we're being positive this morning. This is Thursday.
2: Patricia from Garden City, she's like, hey, it's a week of Thursdays. Not as negative as a week of Mondays, but it's hopeful.
1: There we go.
2: Well, hey, it's also the 7 o'clock hour, so that means that today we are announcing the name game winners at 7:40. So if you were qualified, you know, activated, your name was called over the past couple of weeks, this could be your shot at being a winner as we draw the one, or as we draw
1: the two.
2: Exactly. There's two $250 gift cards. So be sure to be listening at 7:40 for when we announce those winners.
1: And our question this morning is just, what are you intentionally doing less of? I was thinking of this along the lines of going back to school and like sometimes you're like, we got to cut back on some stuff.
2: Oh, I see.
1: But it could be whatever. What are you intentionally doing less of? Give us a call, 800-810-6758. Here's Perfectly from Micah Tyler on Kinship Radio.

0: Kinship Radio, the all-new Mornings with Ryan and LaDonna. That was perfectly from Micah Tyler. It's 7:08, and it's time for the Kinship Bible Quiz.
1: 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Here's your Kinship Radio Bible Quiz question. What book of the Bible speaks of the Lion of the Tribe of Judah? So what book of the Bible speaks of the Lion of the Tribe of Judah?
0: Here's God Ain't Finished Yet from Emerson Day on Kinship Radio.

0: 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It is 7:15, and we are playing the Kinship Bible Quiz.
1: That's right. So this question was, what book of the Bible speaks of the Lion of the Tribe of Judah?
0: What do you think, Jackie?
2: So it's the Book of Revelation.
0: The Book of Revelation. That is 100% correct.
1: You got it.
0: If someone had said Genesis, I would have given you partial credit, because it is mentioned there, but not in exactly the same way. But nobody guessed Genesis. Everyone who got in said the right answer of Revelation. So, well done. So, Jackie was our phone caller this morning. By text, we heard from Dan from Marshall first, followed by Jalen from Morgan,
1: woo-hoo!
0: And then Judy from Blue Earth. Excellent.
1: Yeah, so you can find that answer in Revelation chapter 5, verse 5. It talks right there about the Lion of the Tribe of Judah. Way to go.
0: A very good job. This is Kinship Radio.
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1: And that was Matt Maher, Gonna Be All Right.
0: Do you like to be in the know? Do you like to know things first? 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
1: Good morning. It is Thursday. I'm Ryan Fried, and here is LaDonna.
2: Here's a few things you need to know. A developer has announced plans for a 349-unit apartment complex in downtown Rochester. The project will include market-rate apartments and affordable senior housing near the Mayo Civic Center. Construction is expected to be completed in spring of 2028. A new shelter in Rochester serving those impacted by domestic violence is more than doubling its capacity. The Women's Shelter and Support Center serves 10 southeastern Minnesota counties. Webster County supervisors have voted to install stop signs on 320th Street near the Poet Ethanol Plant, increase traffic on north-south roads. Iowa is set to receive more than $126 million from a multi-state settlement with Meta over allegations the company harmed children through Facebook and Instagram. There will be new limits on screen time, nighttime access, and stronger age verification. I'm LaDonna, and now you're up to date on Kinship Radio.
1: Our Kinship forecast today, there's sunshine, with highs reaching the low to mid-80s. Tonight, mostly clear and cooler, with temperatures dropping into the mid-50s. And then tomorrow, sunny again, with mid-80-degree temperatures for our highs. 60 degrees in the Twin Cities, 59 in Rochester, Fort Dodge, and Mankato. 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Even though

0: Kinship Radio, the all-new Mornings with Ryan and LaDonna. Colton Dixon there and up and up. It is 7:34.
1: And here is your verse of the day, found in Colossians chapter 3, verse 1. The word says, "Since then you have been raised with Christ, so set your hearts on things above where Christ is, seated at the right hand of God." Great reminder for you today, and maybe read that for yourself. Open up the word and open up to Colossians chapter 3, verse 1.
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0: Kinship Radio, the all-new Mornings with Ryan and LaDonna. That was finished from Caleb and John. It's just a little bit after 7:40, which means it's time to announce the winners of the Kinship Radio name game sponsored by Preferred Printing. So we've had a lot of fun with this. A lot of you have been registered, but we have now drawn the two names that are going to get the $250 gift cards.
1: All right, so our two winners this morning are...
0: This my grandma.
1: First one is Julie Cool of Winnebago.
0: Woo!
1: Congratulations, Julie Cool of Winnebago. And also... Hope Johnson from Waseca.
0: Excellent.
1: Way to go. All right. Hope Johnson from Waseca and Julie Cool from Winnebago. Those are our two winners for the Kinship Radio name game sponsored by Preferred Printing. You're both going to get a $200.
0: $250.
1: I always keep saying that. No.
0: Don't short them. $250.
1: $250 to each of you. Congratulations.
0: And if you would like to call in right now, that'd be great. We'd love to chat with you. If not, I'll be calling you later. So, but if you want to, that'd be great. 800-810-6758. Here's Then Christ Came from Mercy Me on Kinship Radio.
2: Like

0: came. Kinship Radio, the all-new Mornings with Ryan and LaDonna. It is 7:45. That was Then Christ Came for Mercy Me. And our question has to do with cutting back.
1: That's right. What are you intentionally doing less of? Samantha, what are you doing less of?
2: Something I'm doing less of is sleeping, because I just had a baby a week ago.
0: Sleep. Nice.
1: I'm not sure if that's intentional.
0: I think the intentional is the baby. The baby's like, you ain't sleeping. You ain't sleeping for 20 years.
1: My friend from New Ulm. Congratulations on your new baby, though.
0: Yeah, well done in having a baby.
1: Well done.
0: Yeah.
1: We're
0: good
1: happy
0: job
1: for you. But hey, what are you intentionally doing less of? Give us a call or text into 800-810-6758.
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3: L.A. to San Francisco in less than 3 hours. No, not by airplane, but on California's future high-speed train. It was promised by 2020, but the bullet train is years behind schedule and has yet to lay a single track. The bullet train was divisive from the start. In 2008, the ballot measure narrowly passed. The controversy only deepened as the price tag skyrocketed, and now, according to a poll conducted last year, nearly two-thirds of Californians say they want the project to continue, but more than half doubt it will be completed as planned. That's the nature of the plans we make as human beings, but with God, it's different. His plans will be accomplished. As Ephesians assures us, he has made known to us the mystery of his will, according to his purpose, which he set forth in Christ as a plan for the fullness of time to unite all things in Christ. I'm David Wolin at haventoday.org.
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0: Kinship Radio, the all-new Mornings with Ryan and LaDonna. That's What Grace Can Do from Cochran and Company was the song we just heard. It is 7:54, and the question we're asking today is just, what are you intentionally doing less of?
1: Ooh, I've got one for this. Okay. So I'm doing less of rushing. Like, if I have to rush and get somewhere quick, or I have to rush my kids to do something, or rush, and I'm just, it builds up a lot of stress for me when we're rushed. I ain't doing it.
0: You're not doing it.
1: I want to cut out the hurry,
0: right,
1: the urgency that stresses me out, which isn't always necessary.
0: Yes.
1: So for me, it's like, nah, I'm going to do less of the rushing.
0: I love it. And it's hard to do that. I try to, but in the moment, you're like, I got to get somewhere. And so, yeah, eliminating hurry from your life. Ooh, I like that. Hey, if you have an answer to this question, what are you intentionally doing less of? Give us a call, 800-810-6758. Here's Scars and I Am They on Kinship Radio.

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1: Good morning. It is 8 o'clock. I'm Ryan Fried, and here is LaDonna Alvarado.
2: Hey, a few things you need to know. Four Austin first responders are being honored for their actions during a medical emergency. Austin firefighters Tim Hansen, Timothy Olson, and Thomas Schulte, along with Mayo Clinic ambulances Keegan Lundack. They received the Lifesaver Award yesterday. Officials say their quick response and teamwork made a life-saving difference. Clean water will be the focus of the Iowa Water Conference coming to historic Arnold's Park September 16th and 17th. The 20th annual event will bring together water experts, researchers, and advocates to discuss water quality, conservation, flood and drought resilience, and the future of Iowa's water resources. MnDOT is set to begin two bridge repair projects in Rochester. Southbound Highway 52 near the 85th Street Bridge will close Friday night at 7 and remain closed through Monday morning. You'll need to follow a marked detour. A lane closure on 16th Street Southwest near Highway 52 begins Monday and continues through Thursday. Israeli Prime Minister Benjamin Netanyahu says he doubts a diplomatic deal can be reached with Iran's leadership. The Prime Minister says he discussed diplomacy, military action, and economic pressure with President Trump. He supports tightening economic pressure rather than immediately launching another major military campaign. And from Mission Network News, a gospel worker in Pakistan is hiding after security forces raided an underground Christian recording studio and confiscated the equipment. The worker has faced persecution before, including an attack that broke his arm. Please pray for his safety, his family, and protection for other believers. I'm LaDonna, and here's Ryan Fried, getting up to date on the weather.
1: Your Kinship forecast today. We got a beautiful sunny day ahead with temperatures warming into the low to mid-80s. Tonight stays mostly clear with a low in the mid-50s. Tomorrow, more sunshine and highs in the mid-80s. 64 degrees in the Twin Cities, 62 in Rochester and Fort Dodge, and 61 in Mankato. 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
1: This is Hope Johnson.
0: Hey, Hope, congratulations.
1: Thank you.
0: Well done. I mean, we're really excited that you were the one to get the gift card today.
1: Oh, we were so happy. We're all sitting at the breakfast table listening intently. We heard the first name and then heard the second one. It was like our jaws just dropped. And it was
2: really?
1: All smiles. So, yeah,
2: that's the best. Aw.
0: I love it. I love how they were sitting around the table when they heard us announce the names of the winners. So.
2: It's good to be a blessing.
0: It's good to be a blessing.
2: So, yeah, congratulations again to Hope Johnson from Waseca and Julie Cool from Winnebago.
0: Yep, they're going to get the $250 gift cards from playing the Kinship Radio name game, sponsored by Preferred Printing. 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
3: It's been a long year. 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

0: Kinship Radio, the all-new mornings with Ryan and LaDonna. That was Faithfully from Toby Mac. It is 8:08. Good morning.
1: Good morning. Say, what are you intentionally doing less of? What do you think, Dave?
2: I am intentionally eating less and less sugar because I go to Iowa dancing a lot.
0: Mm.
2: And in the summertime, I have these certain khaki-colored jeans that I like to wear in the summertime. Lo and behold, in the spring, one year, they wouldn't fit.
1: Oh, no!
0: Got to do something about that.
1: Not the favorite khakis.
2: I know, and so I started reading and checking and stuff, and it seemed to be the consensus. If you eat less sugar, it's going to show up on your waistline, and it sure did.
0: I mean, it makes a lot of sense. You cut out the sugar, and it really helps.
1: I feel like that would be so hard. And I'm sure that other people who have cut out sugar, they can probably attest to it's hard, but it probably gets easier.
0: It does get a little bit easier with time,
1: so,
0: but still.
1: Yeah, way to stay consistent, Dave. And hopefully those pants will fit for your dancing days
0: for many days to come. Well, we're going to hear what Holly has to say next. Here's How Good It Is from Chris Tomlin on Kinship Radio.

0: Kinship Radio, the all-new mornings with Ryan and LaDonna. It's 8:16.
1: That was Jamie McDonald, left it in the river.
0: So, Holly, what are you intentionally doing less of?
2: Oh, intentionally doing less of?
0: Yeah.
2: Bombarding my child with what I need to her to do and trying to give her more independence to see when she'll do it versus asking her 20,000 times.
1: I know, those younger years of teenhood.
0: Teenhood.
1: Even before you hit the teens, it's like, it feels like you got to tell your kid a million and one times to do something. And there's some growing pains there. I feel it.
0: I'm a big fan of real life consequences. Like, oh, I could tell him to do this. Or I can just watch and see what happens. Depending on what it is, of course. Hey, thank you, Holly, for calling in this morning. This is Kinship Radio.
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0: Kinship Radio, the all-new Mornings with Ryan and LaDonna. That was Holding On from John Reddick. It is 8:25.
1: I like things that are handy.
0: Yeah.
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1: Good morning, and it is 8:29. I'm Ryan Fried, and here's LaDonna Alvarado with a few things you need to know.
2: Crews will begin two bridge repair projects in Rochester. Southbound Highway 52 near 85th Street Bridge will close on Friday night at 7 and remain closed through Monday morning. And also a lane closure on 16th Street Southwest near Highway 52 begins Monday and continues through Thursday. Clean water will be the focus of the Iowa Water Conference coming to historic Arnold's Park September 16th and 17th. The 20th annual event will bring together water experts, researchers, and advocates to discuss the future of Iowa's water resources. Israeli Prime Minister Benjamin Netanyahu says that he doubts a diplomatic deal can be reached with Iran's leadership. He supports tightening economic pressure rather than immediately launching another major military campaign. I'm LaDonna, and now you're up to date on Kinship Radio.
1: For your Kinship forecast today, we got a beautiful sunny day with temperatures warming into the low to mid 80s. Tonight stays mostly clear with a low in the mid 50s. Tomorrow, more sunshine and highs in the mid 80s. 64 degrees in the Twin Cities, 62 in Rochester and Fort Dodge, and 61 in Mankato. 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
1: That was Jordan St. Cyr with Weary Traveler.
0: So today, LaDonna's going to be somewhere special. You're going to be at the Bethany Lutheran College Volunteer and Information Fair.
1: Yeah, I just have to walk across the street.
0: Oh, it's so far.
1: It's near to the station, yeah.
0: But we're hoping to get some new volunteers to sign up.
1: Definitely.
0: 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Or, you know what, just go to the fair with LaDonna today.
1: I'll get you signed up. I'll happily take care of you.
0: Happily do that. 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

0: 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It is 8:39.
1: Sometimes it's hard to stay positive when you forget to be grateful.
0: Mm.
1: And we're going to be talking about that a little bit more. But first, here's Katie Nicole with Have Your Way on Kinship Radio.

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1: Okay, so you know how it can be not so easy to stay positive when you forget to be grateful?
0: So when you're, like, not grateful, and then you're grumpy.
1: Yes, exactly.
0: And your belly aching.
1: Exactly, because you're not thinking about all the good things that God has done for you. Well, just the other day, one of my kids was whining constantly. Mm-hmm. It was just a lot. And then finally, he said a four-word sentence. He said, "I hate my life." And I was like, okay, here's where we're going to draw the line.
0: Pause.
1: Time to pause, and it's time for my sermon.
0: How'd like, that
1: okay,
0: go?
1: Listen here. Yeah. Like, how bad is your life, really? You know, we have so much to be grateful for. We have a family to share life with. We have a roof over our head. You have food cooked and served to you. You have a loving, you know. Anyway, so I started pointing out the little things that my kid had kind of forgotten about. And that can happen to any one of us, where we forget to thank God and look at His goodness all around us and then kind of fall into this poor me mindset. But, you know, the word reminds us in Psalm 34:8, "Oh, taste and see that the Lord is good."
0: Amen.
1: So remember His goodness today, and remember to stay positive and give thanks to God. 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
2: Ron decided to go on a week trip. 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

0: Kinship Radio, the all-new Mornings with Ryan and LaDonna on a Thursday. That was God's Story from Ann Wilson. It is 8:56. What are you intentionally doing less of? That's the question we're asking this morning.
1: Our friend Sandy found us on Facebook, and she said, well, not commenting on Facebook posts was my first thought, and yet, here I am. So she commented on our Facebook post.
0: Well, I'm going to try to stop. Oh, hold on. Love it. Love it, Sandy. I love the self-awareness there. That's awesome. If you'd like to answer this, you can give us a call or text 800-810-6758. What are you intentionally doing less of? Here's the answer from Jeremy Camp on Kinship Radio.

0: 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We're also heard at KJLW Winnebago, KJGA Osage, KJLM Marshalltown, KJTS New Ulm, and translator K296ER Mankato. 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
2: 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It's 9 o'clock. I'm Ryan Fried, and here is LaDonna.
3: For your Kinship forecast, today is going to be mostly sunny. Highs this afternoon are going to climb up to 85. For tonight, mostly clear with lows in the mid-50s. Then for our Friday, another sunshining day with highs in the mid-80s.
2: We got 67 degrees in the Twin Cities, 67 in Rochester, and 67 in Fort Dodge, and 66 in Mankato. 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

0: 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That was Jesus Loves from Zach Williams, and it's 9:04.
1: It was so nice to be able to talk to our winners of the Kinship Radio name game this morning. Julie, congratulations!
2: Thank you so much. I was just like, I woke up specifically. I'm retired, so I don't get out of bed till 9, but I'm like, I gotta be awake. I gotta hear it.
0: Well, that's awesome. We got you up early today, Julie.
2: Yeah, that's good. Even though I'm retired, yeah.
0: Well, congratulations. You're going to get that $250 gift card mailed to you. 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
3: 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I almost can't believe it.

0: 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It's 9:08.
1: That was Peter Burton, Where Would I Be?
0: The 8. What?
1: Do I want to know?
0: Well, you're going to know because I'm going to tell you about it next.
1: Okay.
0: Here's Honestly, We Just Need Jesus from Tyrion on Kinship Radio. I got a

0: Kinship Radio, the all-new Mornings with Ryan and LaDonna. It is 9:15.
1: And you just heard from Need to Breathe. That was Testify.
0: So tales from the family group chat. My son Malachi has now gone to college.
1: Almost for a whole week
0: since you dropped him off
1: last Friday.
0: Wow. So he's at Grinnell, which is down in Iowa, so 4 hours away from here. And he's kind of isolated. He doesn't have any friends there yet. He's working on it, but that means he is really active in the family group chat. So he sends me a picture, and it's just a whole bunch of birds. And he's like, South Campus has a small flock of the biggest crows, ravens that I've ever seen. They're like the size of vultures. I'm like, wow. I said, they must have a really substantial food source. Malachi's like, college students.
1: And the trash that's left behind, the little probably big crumbs.
0: Well,
1: I don't know.
0: His sister's like, I read that text as that they eat college students, which is 10 times funnier than college students feeding them. And Malachi said, oh, I was saying that they eat college students.
1: is terrifying.
0: He's like, you haven't seen how big they really are. Just like, it just the randomness. And that's not the first interchange we've had with him. I'm just like, okay. He's having fun. I hope he finds some real friends there besides the birds. This is Kinship Radio.
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1: That was Elevation Worship with a great song to sing along to. It was Alleluia.
0: Your verse of the day today is Colossians 3, verse 1. Since then, you have been raised with Christ. Set your hearts on things above where Christ is, seated at the right hand of God. Let's keep focused on Jesus today. Here's CeCe Winans and I've Got Joy on Kinship Radio.

0: Good morning on this Thursday. It is 9:28. I'm Ryan Fried, and here is LaDonna.
1: Taking a look at the kinship weather, we'll see sunny skies today, highs in the lower to mid 80s. Then for tonight, mostly clear, temperatures falling to 55. Tomorrow looks sunny as well, with highs once again reaching into the mid 80s.
0: And your temperatures today, 67 degrees in the Twin Cities, Rochester and Fort Dodge currently, and then 66 in Mankato. Here's a little church from Toby Mac on Kinship Radio.
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2: 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Visit the prayer line feature where you can submit your requests either anonymously, by name, or maybe just spend some time praying for others in the listening community. Julie from Marshalltown texted in and she's like, hey, please pray for Renee Harvey. She's survived, three heart attacks. There's a lot of different medical things happening to her right now. And so we invite you to pray with us right now for Renee. Heavenly Father, we lift up Renee. We lift up her body that has just kind of been going through a lot of different health issues. And sometimes we don't know why exactly bad things happen to us, to those that we love. But Heavenly Father, we ask that you would wrap your loving arms around Renee and that your spirit would touch her body with healing in the name of Jesus. And I just ask that she would get some positive news, some good news soon. In Jesus' mighty name I pray. Amen.
1: Here's Losing from 10th Avenue North on Kinship Radio.

0: Kinship Radio, the all-new Mornings with Ryan and LaDonna. It is 9:36. That was Losing from 10th Avenue North. What do you think the day is, LaDonna? What day is it? We got to figure out the things to celebrate.
1: I got to figure out which ones not to celebrate.
0: That's true, yeah. I mean, just because there's a fake day in here doesn't mean you can't sell. Well, it's just not real. So there are holidays every day of the year. It is August 27th. You're like, what's a holiday on August 27th? Well, we're going to let you know. So I got 2 days here that are today. They're holidays, kind of. And then there's one that I made up, and you and LaDonna are going to try to guess the fake day. National Suspenders Day. Day dedicated to those things that can hold up your pants that aren't belts, I guess. I haven't worn them except in, like, plays. National Pâtes de Crème Day.
1: I don't even know what that is.
0: Well, it's a loose French dessert custard dating to the 17th century. I don't know if I've ever had them. Anyway, and then National Just Because Day.
1: Just because.
0: Just because. We need to celebrate, so.
1: You made this up just because.
0: Just because. Yeah. Oh, you think I made it up?
1: We'll see. Let me think about this for a little bit.
0: All right, we'll come back next and see what LaDonna thinks. If you'd like to help her out, give us a call. Give us a text, 800-810-6758. Here's Just That Good from Passion on Kinship Radio.

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1: Look what you've done. How could you fall so far? You should be ashamed of yourself.

0: Kinship Radio, the all-new Mornings with Ryan and LaDonna. It's 9:44. That was Look What You've Done from Tasha Layton on Kinship Radio. And we're playing the What Day Is It game, the game where we find out what we can celebrate today.
1: Okay, so we've got three holidays in front of us, options, but two of them are real, for real for reals, and then one of them Ryan just made up.
0: Came out of the...
1: trying to trip me up.
0: Depths of my brain.
1: So the options are National Suspenders Day. I want to say that one could be real because I feel like people love food and people love quirky. So National Suspenders Day. Green flag. Yeah. National, what did you say?
0: Pots de creme day? Might be more French the way you pronounce it. I don't know.
1: Pots de creme. Okay. And then a national Just Because Day.
0: Just Because.
1: I like that. I feel like there should be a Just Because Day.
0: Uh-huh.
1: Let all the intrusive thoughts win for once. Maybe not all of them.
0: Maybe not all. But Just Because. Celebrate Just Because.
1: Okay, so Ryan.
0: Yes.
1: Did you make up the National Pots de Creme Day?
2: What?
0: No, I did not. That's a real day. They look like these little pots of custard, and I've never had them, but kind of want to now.
1: Yeah, me too.
0: Yeah, sounds fancy.
1: Well, now we have National Suspenders Day left and National Just Because Day.
0: Yeah.
1: Oh, my goodness.
0: Did I really pick a day just because? Or did I really pick suspenders?
1: Right. This one is hard for me. Well, it's 50-50 now, did you make up National Suspenders Day? I should have gone with that one first,
0: not a day, but Just Because Day's real, so celebrate today just because, or get some pots de creme, This is Kinship Radio.
3: 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He wrote in Colossians 3:23, "Whatever you do, do it heartily as to the Lord." 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
1: Ken Shibradio, the all-new Mornings with Ryan and LaDonna. That was Ain't No Way from Jamie McDonald, and it is 9:56.
2: On a Thursday morning. Thank you so much for spending time with us today. Hey, just one more thing.
1: I don't usually think about what I say before I say it, LaDonna.
2: Oh, me either.
1: I prefer to think about it after I've said it, late at night, and for the rest
2: my
1: life.
2: Just overthinking forever.
1: Why did I say it that way?
2: You're not alone. Have a great day. 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
2: Well, let's check out that Kinship forecast, and it is going to be sunny for today. Our high temperatures will be in the lower to mid 80s, clear tonight. Low temperatures dip into the mid 50s, and then sunshine again for tomorrow with high temperatures in the mid 80s. At 10 o'clock, Twin Cities 71 degrees, Rochester 70, Fort Dodge 72, and Mankato 70 degrees. 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

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Why does this always happen? You know, someone takes off, I have to fill in, and I end up with a cold. So my voice sounds nasally, I guess. I don't know. Anyway, it's good to be with you. I'm doing all right. I'll tell you a remedy I have for when I'm feeling down. Maybe you have some remedies you can tell me also. Right now, though, let's get to Kane and Friend in Jesus. Good morning. This is Kinship Radio.

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I'm Eric Johnson sitting in for Heather today. And a little bit under the weather. My head is just like it's all stuffed up and I'm not sure why. Okay. And it makes my throat a little sore. So what do I do? What's my remedy for this? Someone told me a while back, it was a long time ago, grape juice. Drink a little grape juice and next thing you know, your sore throat's kind of feeling better. It's worked for me, so grape juice is my remedy. But if you have a favorite remedy for when you're feeling under the weather, I'd love to know. 800-810-6758. Here's John Reddick. No fear. 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
1: Gatorade, yeah. And I also take a multivitamin.
0: I've been drinking Gatorade, and I haven't taken my vitamins. I need to do that. Here's Matthew West, Don't Stop Praying. This is Kinship Radio. What's

0: to mid-80s, clear tonight. We've had a great week, haven't we? Low temperatures, comfortable in the mid-50s, and then more sunshine tomorrow with highs in the mid-80s. At 10:29, Twin Cities 71, Rochester 70, Fort Dodge 72 degrees, and Mankato 70. Here's Phil Wickham, Homesick for Heaven. 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

0: 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That is Forrest Frank, Your Ways Better. 1036. I'm Eric Johnson sitting in for Heather today. And if you've seen the pictures, it is absolutely devastating. More than 1,000 missing in Himalaya's flood as fears grow of secondary disaster is what the headlines read. Again, the pictures are just devastating. And we pray for safety for those trying to get there to present some relief efforts. We also pray that survivors might be found. I don't know. The pictures are just devastating. But we do pray that survivors would be found. And also that somehow through this really difficult situation that the gospel would be presented. We know that if possible, Christian relief organizations will be there sharing the love of Jesus. So yeah, this is devastating. The pictures are devastating. We pray that the Lord's work could be done even in this time. Here's Brooke Lidgertwood and Bless God. This is Kinship Radio.
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0: Rockin' Ship Radio. That is Elevation, Rhythm, and Washed. It is 10:44. I'm Eric Johnson, and our verse for the day takes us to Colossians 3:1. Since then, you have been raised with Christ. Set your hearts on things above, where Christ is seated at the right hand of God. 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

0: Kinship Radio, that is Hope Darst and Mighty Name of Jesus. It is 10:49. I'm Eric Johnson sitting in for Heather today. And yeah, I am still feeling a little under the weather. So what's your best home remedy for me?
1: Good morning. I found that homemade chicken soup is very good. And I don't mess with a fresh chicken. I get one of those rotisserie chickens and eat what I want off it. And then chop up the meat and cook the bones and make a soup. And it's very healthy and good. And it does something to help you get well.
0: Oh, I knew that one would be coming, and it is a great remedy when you're not feeling well. That chicken noodle soup, yeah. Here's Sanctus Real, Unstoppable God. This is Kinship Radio. I wish

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1: We do need to look at that kinship forecast, and we've had a great week. Sunshine continues today with high temperatures lower to mid 80s, clear tonight. The lows will dip into the mid 50s, but the sun returns tomorrow and it will be another warm one with high temperatures in the mid 80s. At 10:59, Twin Cities 74 degrees, Rochester 73, Fort Dodge 76, Mankato 74 degrees. 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

Kinship Radio, Consumed by Fire, and What If? 11:03, I'm Eric Johnson sitting in for Heather on this Thursday. And today we were able to wrap up the Kinship Radio name game brought to you by Preferred Printing. And we had some winners. We actually had two winners for those $250 gift cards. The first winner was Hope Johnson from Waseca. No relation, okay? So that's all right. And then Julie Cool from Winnebago. Congratulations to Hope and Julie on winning the Kinship Radio name game. Here's Franny Cash and Jesus All Along. 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Hello.

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It is 11:10. I'm Eric Johnson sitting in for Heather, and that's Seth Schleter counting my blessings. One of the blessings that I am counting today is that you're there with me. Thank you for stopping by and joining me right here on Kinship Radio. Here's Casting Crowns. Why you have a

0: Kinship Radio. That's Torrin Wells. Breathe on it. It is 11:21. I'm Eric Johnson, and I won't breathe on you because I'm not feeling great. Don't want you to get sick like I am, but I am looking for some remedies. What do you got?
1: Massive amounts of vitamin C, but you have to stretch it out and drink lots of water. No other fluids, just water. So it helps flush the toxins out of your body.
0: Yeah, I haven't taken my vitamins, and I haven't done the vitamin C treatment yet, so I probably need to do that. Here's Josh Baldwin, and thank you, Jesus. This is Kinship Radio.

Championship Radio. That's Josiah Queen and My Promised Land. I'm Eric Johnson, and it is time for us to look at that kinship forecast. We have had a great weather week. Sunshine continues today with high temperatures, lower to mid-80s, clear and comfortable tonight. Lows will go down into the mid-50s, and then the sun returns for our Friday. Highs will be in the mid-80s. At 11:29, Twin Cities 74, Rochester 73, Fort Dodge 76, Mankato 74 degrees. Here's Maverick City music and More Than Able. 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

0: Kinship Radio with Lauren Daigle. Let it be a hallelujah. It is 11:43. I'm Eric Johnson, again, sitting in for Heather throughout this Thursday. And I've got some really good songs for you coming up. We've got We the Kingdom, Stephen Curtis Chapman, and one of my new favorites by Chandler Moore is coming up next. Right here on Kinship Radio.
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1: 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It is 11:48. I'm Eric Johnson, and I was looking at this prayer request on the Kinship Radio prayer line. 97-year-old Ethel. She lives in Spencer, and she's been displaced because of a fire at her nursing home. And so, Lord, we ask that things would be taken care of for Ethel, that she would not have to be concerned about where she's going to be. We're thankful for those who are helping her out temporarily, and we ask that repairs would be made to that nursing home quickly so that she can get back to a place she's familiar with. Pray these things in Jesus' name. Amen. If you have a prayer request, you can always leave it at the prayer line, kinshipradio.org. For Stephen Curtis Chapman, All About Love. 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
1: It is time for that Kinship forecast, and the sunshine continues with us today and into tomorrow, actually. Highs today will be in the lower to mid-80s. Clear tonight, temperatures will dip down into the mid-50s, but tomorrow, again, sunshine, warm temperatures in the mid-80s for us on Friday. At 11:58, Twin Cities 76, Rochester 75, Fort Dodge 78, and Mankato 76 degrees. Here's Micah Tyler. I see grace. 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

0: Kinship Radio with Micah Tyler and IC Grace. 1201, I'm Eric Johnson sitting in for Heather. And boy, we got some great songs lined up for you from CeCe Winans, Phil Wickham, Rachel Lampa, and right now Elevation Rhythm and Goodbye Yesterday. This is Kinship Radio.
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Kinship Radio. I'm Eric Johnson sitting in for Heather today. It is 12:08 and we just heard from C.C. Winans' Worthy of It All. And that song is a great one to lead us into our verse for today, Colossians 3 verse 1. Since then you have been raised with Christ, set your hearts on things above, where Christ is seated at the right hand of God. Yes, he is worthy. Here's Phil Wickham, The Jesus Way. This is Kinship Radio. If you

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I'm Eric Johnson, and if you've been with me, you know I'm not feeling the best today. I've had some of your home remedies, but I think something I'm going to do, since you know, sun's out and it's warm, I think I'm just going to sit outside today and spend some time in the sunshine. Hopefully that'll recharge my battery a little bit. What's a good way that you recharge your battery? Let me know. 800-810-6758. Here's Terry Ann. He sees you. 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

Kinship Radio with Terry Ann, and he sees you. I'm Eric Johnson. It is time for us to check that forecast. And like I said just a moment ago, it is a nice one with sunshine and high temperatures lower to mid 80s. Clear tonight, lows will dip into the mid 50s, and the sun returns tomorrow with another nice warm day, mid 80s. Well, at least I like the warm temperatures. Maybe you're not so fond with them. But anyway, mid 80s for our high. At 12:23, Twin Cities 76, Rochester 75, Fort Dodge 78, and Mankato 76 degrees. Here's Patrick Mayberry. Watch what God can do. 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
1: Kinship Radio and Matthew West with Good. It is 12:29. I'm Eric Johnson sitting in for Heather on this Thursday. Feeling not so great today, but I'm trying to recharge my tank. I'm going to spend some time out in the sun this afternoon. I think that will help a little bit. But what recharges your tank?
2: Worship. That's what charges me up. It stirs your heart and it gets you ready for the actual sermon or just, I love the worship. I'm lost there and that's when I can feel the presence. Well, I can feel him all the time, but I can really feel him when I'm worshiping, true worship, eyes closed, don't worry who's around me. That's what I love. That recharges my tank.
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0: Kinship Radio, that is Mercy Me and Make It Well. 1242, I'm Eric Johnson sitting in for Heather on this Thursday. And if you've seen the devastating pictures and the news reports coming out of the Himalayas, you know that there is a lot to pray for, a lot of relief efforts to be had there. But there are a lot of questions also, right? And that's why I'm glad that Truth for Life is going to be dealing with this topic today. Believers shouldn't grieve like unbelievers who are without hope and without God. Does this mean we shouldn't be sad at funerals or when we see news stories and reports like we just saw? We're going to learn how to apply the Apostle Paul's teaching to your own experiences of loss and tragedy during Truth for Life with Alistair Begg this evening at 8 o'clock right here on Kinship Radio.
1: Yeah, kids are sometimes hesitant to warm up to their step-parent. But what do you do when it's the step-parent that won't warm up?
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1: Elisa's new husband went from open and engaging with her 21-year-old to standoffish and uninterested, leaving everyone feeling uncomfortable and awkward. You know, Lisa, it's really hard to guess what's holding your husband back. Maybe he feels guilty being close to your daughter when his own daughter lives far away. I'm not sure. But the wisdom here for you is to be full of grace, not condemnation. Be patient with him being closed off, or he'll never explain, and you'll never learn what will open him up. Hopefully, eventually, he'll reach out to your daughter. For Family Life Blended, I'm Ron Deal.
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Well, it's 1248. I'm Eric Johnson sitting in for Heather today, and we are celebrating a little bit. That's right, because it was the Kinship Radio name game brought to you by Preferred Printing that wrapped up today. And we celebrated because we found two winners. That's right, we have two friends that won $250 gift cards. So congratulations to Hope Johnson from Waseca and Julie Cool from Winnebago, our grand prize winners. We're thrilled that you were part of the game, but also that you won those gift cards. Congratulations. Here's Charity Gale, and I Believe. 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

0: 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We're also heard at KJLW Winnebago, KJGA Osage, KJLM Marshalltown, KJTS New Ulm, and translator K296 ER Mankato. 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
1: It looks like a delightful Thursday afternoon with plenty of sunshine. Our Kinship forecast is calling for high temperatures to be in the lower to mid 80s. Tonight will be clear. Those lows will dip into the mid 50s, and then the sun returns and the warm temperatures return tomorrow. Our Friday's high temperature will be in the mid 80s. At 1 o'clock, Twin Cities 78, Rochester 77, Fort Dodge 80, and Mankato 77 degrees. 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

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I'm Eric Johnson sitting in for Heather this Thursday. It is 1:03 and we just heard Big Daddy Weave, Let It Begin. 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

0: Kinship Radio with Phil Wickham. The King is in the room. It is 1:11. I'm Eric Johnson, and I've been feeling a little under the weather. So I got your remedies a little earlier today, but now I'm asking about recharging my batteries. How would you do that? I think sitting out in the sun for a little while will recharge my batteries, but I know you got ideas also.
1: Going fishing and camping. I absolutely love that kind of activity. To me, to be out on the lake, it is just unreal. That's my idea of fun. I did that with my grandpa.
0: I don't know. I don't know if fishing's the best thing to recharge my batteries when I'm not feeling great. But maybe on a day when I'm like feeling better, that would definitely do it. Here's Elevation Worship and Rattle. This is Kinship Radio.

Kinship Radio. That's John Reddick and Holding On 122. I'm Eric Johnson, and that song by John Reddick, I'm going to have that memory in my mind for a long time because he sang it at the Steele County Free Fair not that long ago, right? And so we're watching the concert. He's singing that song about God holding on to you as people are being slingshotted up in the air on, I don't even know what that thing is. It's a fair ride that I will never do. I know that much, but it was funny. I'm sure they were thinking, I hope someone's got a hold of me, as John Reddick singing, God's got a hold of you. It was just, to me, it was kind of comical. Here's Carrie Job and Forever. This is Kinship Radio.

Kinship Radio. I'm Eric Johnson, and that is Michael W. Smith with Waymaker. By the way, it's 1:34. Who is God to you? That song says he's a waymaker. He's a miracle worker. He's a promise keeper. He's the light in our darkness. But again, when you think of who your heavenly Father is, what do you think of? I think that's an interesting question. For me, I like to think of peace. You know, Jesus is the Prince of Peace, and we desperately need peace in our world, in our lives, in the hurried pace of our life. So the fact that he is the Prince of Peace and can comfort me in that, that's who I want. Yeah, Waymaker and so many other things that our Heavenly Father is for us. Here's Chris Tomlin. How good it is. This is Kinship Radio.

0: Kinship Radio with Tasha Layton, and thank you isn't enough. It is 1:45. I'm Eric Johnson, and you know Jack's going to come in just a few minutes, but I have a few more songs before Jack shows up. In fact, we're going to hear from Casting Crowns, Cochrane & Company, and Zach Williams is next here on Kinship Radio.
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0: Kinship Radio. I'm Eric Johnson, 151, and that was Zach Williams with Wait For Me. Well, we're excited because we got to announce the grand prize winners for the Kinship Radio name game brought to you by Preferred Printing. And I just want to say congratulations again to Hope Johnson, again, no relation, from Waseca. Hope, congratulations. And Julie Cool from Winnebago. Congratulations, Julie, our two grand prize winners who each won a $250 gift card. Here's Cochran and Company, Church, Take Me Back. 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
2: 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Good afternoon. I'm Jack Robertson. The weather forecast for tonight, mostly clear. We'll see lows in the mid-50s. Sunshine for Friday. We'll see highs in the mid-80s. And Saturday, partly sunny with a good chance for showers and storms. We'll see highs in the mid-80s. It's 78 in Mankato, 77 in Rochester, in the Twin Cities, 80, and Fort Dodge at 80. That's your weather forecast on Kinship Radio.

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Good afternoon, 2:02. Welcome to the afternoon show, and what a great way to get started this afternoon with Danny Gokey and Naomi Rain. 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

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Good afternoon. I am Jack. It is 2:06. And we have a prayer line that's available. If you love praying for others, there's several prayer requests on there, including a little 3-year-old granddaughter that's being treated right now for leukemia. Barb fell into a fire pit resulting in serious burns over 30% of her body. She's in a burn unit in Minneapolis. An opportunity to pray over our schools and so much more. Or maybe perhaps you need prayer. Head on over to the prayer line. 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

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I want a faith like Paul. I want to sing like Silas tearing down the prison walls. I want to face that fire. It won't

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Kinship Radio, Run to the Father, Cody Carnes, 217. Good afternoon, I am Jack. Have you ever thought, does God really care about the decision I'm trying to make? You may be wondering about your job or your family, your finances, or maybe what comes next. Well, here's the beautiful part. God isn't distant from your life. He cares about you. In fact, Proverbs tells us to seek wisdom, so bring the decision to Him, listen carefully, and trust Him with the next step. Here's Passion, Just That Good on Kinship Radio.

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Good afternoon. I'm Jack Robertson. The weather forecast for tonight, mostly clear. We'll see lows in the mid-50s. Sunshine for Friday. We'll see highs in the mid-80s. And Saturday, partly sunny with a good chance for showers and storms. We'll see highs in the mid-80s. It's 78 in Mankato, 77 in Rochester, in the Twin Cities, 80, and Fort Dodge at 80. That's your weather forecast on Kinship Radio. Sometimes I-

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Good afternoon. I am Jack. And your verse of the day for today, Colossians 3:1. Since then, you have been raised with Christ. Set your hearts on the things above, where Christ is, seated at the right hand of God. Your verse of the day on Kinship Radio.

0: perfectly.
1: Kinship Radio. Good afternoon. I am Jack. You know, sometimes when you read something in the Bible, it kind of hits you in a very different way sometimes. This is so strong. Knowing what you're supposed to do, but not doing it, apparently classified as sin when it comes to the Bible. Of course, you have to read the entire chapter to make sure it's completely in context, but it definitely made me think, what are we not doing that we're supposed to be doing? For me, here's the thing. I do a lot of other multiple things, whether it's ministry through the church or, you know, whatever. But the question is, where am I holding out? The verse, James 4:17, remember, it is sin to know what you ought to do and then not do it. As a friend of mine said, that was a punch in the gut. Encouragement from Kinship Radio.
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Good afternoon, I am Jack, and here's a word that you might need for today, grace. Grace means that you don't have to earn God's love. You don't have to perform well enough to deserve it. You don't have to clean yourself up before you come to Jesus. 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
1: 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Good afternoon. I'm Jack Robertson. Your weather forecast for tonight, mostly clear. We'll see lows in the mid-50s. Sunshine for Friday. We'll see highs in the mid-80s. And Saturday, partly sunny with a good chance for showers and storms. We'll see highs in the mid-80s. It's 79 in Mankato, 77 in Rochester, in the Twin Cities, 81, and Fort Dodge at 81. That's your weather forecast on Kinship Radio.

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1: I believe you. It's Megan Woods, 303. Good afternoon. I am Jack with Elevation Worship. This is Alleluia, Kinship Radio.

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It's Bodie, Whisper and the Wind. 3:10, good afternoon. I am Jack, and be on the lookout for our newsletter. 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

0: Kinship Radio. Good afternoon. I'm Jack Robertson. Amazed, blessed, blown away of how God is able to use Kinship Radio. And we absolutely love hearing from you.
1: 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But I knew all I had to do was trust God. 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I just wanted to thank you so much for your ministry and what it does.
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Good afternoon. I'm Jack Robertson. Your weather forecast for tonight, mostly clear. We'll see lows in the mid-50s. Sunshine for Friday. We'll see highs in the mid-80s. And Saturday, partly sunny with a good chance for showers and storms. We'll see highs in the mid-80s. It's 79 in Mankato, 77 in Rochester, in the Twin Cities, 81, and Fort Dodge at 81. That's your weather forecast on Kinship Radio. I was staying.

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Good afternoon. I am Jack. And your verse of the day for today, Colossians 3:1. Since then, you have been raised with Christ. Set your hearts on the things above, where Christ is, seated at the right hand of God. Your verse of the day on Kinship Radio. My heart.

0: 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Good afternoon. I am Jack. We live in a world where we need to make sure that we are really seeking and praying for peace. Well, peace doesn't come from perfect circumstances. It comes from staying close to God. Stay connected, because that's where peace is found. 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

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It's 3:50. Good afternoon. I am Jack. Maybe you spend a lot of your life believing you get what you deserve. You work hard, you earn it, you mess up, you pay for it. But God's grace doesn't work that way. Grace is mercy, not merit. You don't come to Jesus because you've earned your way there. You come because he made a way for you. Here's Ring Collective. It's My Lighthouse on Kinship Radio.

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1: Good afternoon, I'm Jack Robertson on Kinship Radio and a few things that you need to know. Bethany Lutheran College is making a major milestone in Mankato. They are celebrating 100 years since local churches purchased the school in 1926. They grew from a small junior college into a four-year school. Construction is underway on a new 22,000-square-foot multipurpose building at Fort Dodge Senior High. The project is part of a larger renovation approved by voters. Meta has agreed to pay up to $18 billion to settle a lawsuit brought by nearly every state over allegations that Facebook and Instagram contributed to teen social media addiction. And for Mission Network News, scripture in sign language is changing how many deaf people understand God. Door International says some have believed God couldn't understand their prayers because they use sign language. And the weather forecast for tonight, expect a mostly clear sky, lows in the mid-50s. Friday will be sunny with highs in the mid-80s. Saturday, good chance for showers and storms, partly sunny skies, highs in the mid-80s. It's 79 in Mankato, 78 in Rochester. In the Twin Cities, it's 81, and Fort Dodge at 81. I'm Jack Robertson, and now you're up to date on Kinship Radio.

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Same God. It's Hannah Kerr. 4:03. Good afternoon. I am Jack. God is not against me. So good to know. Elevation Worship on Kinship Radio.

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Peter Burton, 410. Good afternoon. I am Jack. We have an app that's available. 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

0: Kinship Radio. Good afternoon. I'm Jack Robertson. Amazed, blessed, blown away of how God is able to use Kinship Radio. And we absolutely love hearing from you.
1: I just want to let you know, man, I have went through a terrible, terrible thing in my life. 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And I know God's speaking to me, and He has brought me out of a lot of stuff. 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
4: No one forces you to listen here, and yet, here you are. No one forces you to come back, and yet, you do. No one insists that you give, and yet, well, maybe not everyone gives. Maybe not everyone can. Maybe you're just a little unsure about what it means to give. That's a question you can consider today. If what we do has been a blessing, then maybe it's worth the choice to consider. Every day we believe, God is asking us to encourage. Maybe He's been asking you to do the same for us. Just imagine if we all made the choice to encourage. What that would do for your family, neighbors, city. And this choice is bound to have an impact on you too. You could choose to do something more than just imagine. You could actually give. And that gift opens possibilities to every single person who listens. 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
1: 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I'm Jack Robertson. The weather forecast for tonight, mostly clear. We'll see lows in the mid-50s. Sunshine for Friday. We'll see highs in the mid-80s. And Saturday, partly sunny with a good chance for showers and storms. We'll see highs in the mid-80s. It's 79 in Mankato, 78 in Rochester. In the Twin Cities, it's 81, and Fort Dodge at 81. That's your weather forecast on Kinship Radio.

0: 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Good afternoon. I am Jack. And your verse of the day for today, Colossians 3:1. Since then, you have been raised with Christ. Set your hearts on the things above, where Christ is, seated at the right hand of God. 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
1: Three brothers in a fire, willing to die for their faith. But you were with them in the fire, and they walked out the next day. And Daniel met a lion, because he chose to pray. But you shut the mouth of that lion, and he walked out the next day.

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Oh,

0: 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Good afternoon. I am Jack. Have you ever stopped to think about what makes a church healthy? Probably not the size of the building or how many programs are on the calendar. Maybe it's something a lot simpler. Maybe it's people who genuinely love Jesus and genuinely love each other. That's a church that people can't wait to be a part of. Something to think about. 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

Kinship Radio, Toby Mac, it's Heaven on My Mind, 4:50. Good afternoon, I am Jack. Maybe there's something in your past that you wish that you could erase. Okay, my hand is raised. I absolutely wish that I could do something like that. Maybe it was something that you said, something you did, a decision that you made. And maybe you've quietly wondered if God could really forgive you. Well, look at Paul. He had persecuted Christians, yet God redeemed his life and used him. In fact, Paul wrote the majority of the New Testament. Your past may explain where you've been, but it does not have to determine where God takes you. Here's Mercy Me, You Reign. Kinship Radio.

0: 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We're also heard at KJLW Winnebago, KJGA Osage, KJLM Marshalltown, KJTS New Ulm, and translator K296ER Mankato. 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
1: Good afternoon, I'm Jack Robertson on Kinship Radio. A few things that you need to know. A developer has announced plans for a 349-unit apartment complex in downtown Rochester. The project would include market-rate apartments and affordable senior housing near the Mayo Civic Center. Construction is expected to be completed in spring of 2028. A new domestic violence shelter in Rochester is more than doubling its capacity. The Women's Shelter and Support Center serves 10 southeastern Minnesota counties. Webster County supervisors have voted to install stop signs on 320th Street near the Poet Ethanol Plant. Increased traffic on north-south roads is expected to continue through the fall. And Iowa is set to receive more than $126 million from a multi-state settlement with Meta over allegations the company harmed children through Facebook and Instagram. There will be new limits on screen time, nighttime access, and stronger age verification. And the weather forecast for tonight, mostly clear, lows in the mid-50s. Sunshine for Friday, we'll see highs in the mid-80s. Partly sunny for Saturday, good chance for showers and storms, highs in the mid-80s. It's 79 in Mankato, 78 in Rochester, in the Twin Cities, 81, and Fort Dodge at 81. I'm Jack Robertson, and now you're up to date on Kinship Radio.

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It's your afternoon drive. 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Phil Wickham, Crowder, really is Amazing Grace. 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

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Phil Wickham, Crowder, really is amazing. Grace, it's 5:08. This is your afternoon drive. Lots of great programming coming up tonight. Truth for Life, Alistair Begg, that's at 8 o'clock. Focus on the Family, always a great conversation that's focused on your family. That's coming up at 8:30. Turning Point, Dr. David Jeremiah, that's at 9 o'clock tonight. And then Family Life today at 9:30 this evening. And then Haven today coming up at 9 o'clock this evening, all right here on Kinship Radio. Oh, wow.

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0: 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Good afternoon. I'm Jack Robertson. Amazed, blessed, blown away of how God is able to use Kinship Radio. And we absolutely love hearing from you.
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0: 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Good afternoon. I'm Jack Robertson. Your weather forecast for tonight, mostly clear. We'll see lows in the mid-50s. Sunshine for Friday. We'll see highs in the mid-80s. And Saturday, partly sunny with a good chance for showers and storms. We'll see highs in the mid-80s. It's 79 in Mankato, 78 in Rochester. In the Twin Cities, it's 81. And Fort Dodge at 81. That's your weather forecast on Kinship Radio.
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0: 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Good afternoon. I am Jack. And your verse of the day for today, Colossians 3:1. Since then, you have been raised with Christ. Set your hearts on the things above, where Christ is, seated at the right hand of God. 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

0: 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I am Jack.
1: What kind of reputation are your actions building? Well, think about Ruth for a minute. She didn't live for recognition. She lived faithfully, and people noticed. In Ruth chapter 2, it says, I know everything you have done. May the Lord reward you fully. Because here's the thing, her actions spoke louder than her words ever could. And in time, it opened doors that she couldn't create herself. Faithfulness in the small things is never wasted.
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2: 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I believe the Apostle Paul also knew a little something about doing good work. He wrote in Colossians 3:23, whatever you do, do it heartily as to the Lord. 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
4: 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Who wouldn't want to grow a tree with cash as its fruit? 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We introduce this exceptional goodness every day. 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

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John Reddick, love that song, 551. That's it for me. Kathy Kennedy coming up next. She's going to keep you company for the next couple of hours, keep you encouraged as well. May the Lord bless you and keep you. May the Lord cause His face to shine upon you and be gracious to you. May the Lord show you His favor and give you His peace. Have a great evening here on Kinship Radio.

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1: Good evening, I'm Jack Robertson on Kinship Radio, and a few things that you need to know. Crews will begin two bridge repair projects in Rochester. Southbound Highway 52 near the 85th Street Bridge will close Friday night at 7 and remain closed through Monday morning. A lane closure on 16th Street Southwest near Highway 52 begins Monday and continues through Thursday of next week. Clean water will be the focus of the Iowa Water Conference coming to historic Arnold's Park September 16th and 17th. The 20th annual event will bring together water experts, researchers, and advocates to discuss the future of Iowa's water resources. And Israeli Prime Minister Benjamin Netanyahu says he doubts a diplomatic deal can be reached with Iran's leadership. He supports tightening economic pressure rather than immediately launching another major military campaign. And the weather forecast for tonight, expect mostly clear skies, lows in the mid-50s. Friday will be sunny with highs in the mid-80s. And Saturday, good chance for showers and storms, otherwise partly sunny. We'll see highs in the mid-80s. It's 78 in Mankato, 77 in Rochester. In the Twin Cities, it's 80, and Fort Dodge at 80. I'm Jack Robertson, and now you're up to date on Kinship Radio.

0: Happy Thursday. It's Kinship Radio. I'm Kathy Kennedy, and thank you so much for spending time with me this evening. That was The Afters, God is with us. Well, I have been going to the gym for a while now and working on strength training, something that I've really never gotten into. Now that I am of a certain age, I feel like it's important to really focus on strength and mobility, things like that. But going day after day and not seeing any results sometimes can be discouraging. Well, here's the thing. It doesn't mean that there aren't changes that are happening in my body, right? Just because you're not seeing it doesn't mean that there's not a difference being made. And that's kind of like what faith is. It's hoping for something that has not yet come. So I just want to encourage you this evening, if you're doing the right things and you're not seeing results right away, just trust God that He sees all the things that we can't, and He knows exactly what He's doing. Toby Mack with a little encouragement and a little church. I'm Kathy Kennedy for Kinship Radio.
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0: found. I could use a little church right now.
1: Kinship Radio, I'm Kathy Kennedy. That was Toby Mac and A Little Church. Today's verse of the day, Colossians 3:1. Since then, you have been raised with Christ. Set your hearts on things above, where Christ is, seated at the right hand of God. Just keep that eternal perspective in front of you. It reminds me of when Peter walked out onto the water and he had his eyes on Christ. He had his eyes on Jesus and he was walking on the water. But as soon as he took his eyes off of Jesus is when he sank. We have to continually remind ourselves that he has paid the price for us. It is finished. His work is done. And we just need to rest in him and just trust in him. Keep our eyes focused on him. So keep that in mind today. And I hope that encouraged you. You can always find a verse of the day at our website, kinshipradio.org. Now, Zach Williams, Wait For Me. I'm Kathy Kennedy for Kinship Radio. Hey, God.

0: Kinship Radio. That was Third Day Soul on Fire. I'm Kathy Kennedy. Thanks for spending time with me this evening. And I got to tell you, the thing that helps me keep my soul on fire is saying to the Lord what I love about him. You know, that can take a while. So I crafted a little game just to kind of keep it concise. It's called the Praise Game. Take the first letter of your name, first or last, and come up with a name or attribute about God that you just really love. What's he put on your heart? So for instance, Kathy, since it's K, I gotta say, God is so kind. What would you say? Take the first letter of your first or last name and message us. 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Matthew West up next with Good. I'm Kathy Kennedy for Kinship Radio.
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Here's your Kinship Radio weather forecast. Tonight, mostly clear with lows in the mid-50s. Tomorrow, for your Friday, sunny with highs in the mid-80s. 76 in Rochester, 78 Fort Dodge. We're at 79 in the Twin Cities and 76 in Mankato. 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I'm Kathy Kennedy for Kinship Radio.

0: Your name starts with an L. It's Levi. What is a name of God or an attribute of God that starts with an L?
1: Lord.
0: The Lord. Yes, he is Lord. Yeah, thanks for answering that for me. And now what song can I get on for you?
1: Prodigal.
0: Yes, I will get Josiah Queen on for you.
1: Thank you.
0: Here you go, Levi. It's Josiah Queen with The Prodigal. I'm Kathy Kennedy for Kinship Radio.

0: Hope you're having a wonderful evening. I'm Kathy Kennedy for Kinship Radio. That was Mercy Me, Make It Well. 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I want to share Denise's request for Lucy specifically. Lucy is a mom of 5 children. She's been sick for a really long time. She needs a transplant for her liver, pancreas, and kidney, and just has been enduring this for a long time. So let's just go to the Lord and lift up Lucy right now together. Dear Lord, we know that you know what exactly is going on with Lucy and the needs that she has. Lord, we do pray for this transplant to happen quickly so that she can get some relief from all of the sickness that she's been dealing with. And Lord, we just thank you for Denise for bringing this to our attention so that we know how to pray for Lucy. Lord, we know that you care and we know that you can. We know that you can heal, Lord. Pray these things in Jesus' name. Amen. And if you have a prayer request that you want to share, you want others praying for you, you can go to the Kinship Radio prayer line. So kinshipradio.org, click on prayer line, it's right there. Up next, Jamie McDonald. I'm Kathy Kennedy for Kinship Radio.
1: Ron decided to go on a week trip. 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

0: left it in the river. That's Jamie McDonald. This is Kinship Radio. I'm Kathy Kennedy. Thank you so much for spending time with me the past hour or so. And coming up, let's talk about one of the most classic American dishes. You think you know what it is? Well, we're going to talk about that after 7. Right now, Brandon Heath, See Me Through It. I'm Kathy Kennedy for Kinship Radio.
1: Things are getting real. Jesus, take the wheel. Only way I'm getting to the other side. Days are getting dark. Life's a little hard. Blinded, but I'm trying not to lose sight. I don't got this. I know you got this. Yeah.

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1: 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Here's your Kinship Radio weather forecast. Tonight, mostly clear with lows dipping down into the mid-50s. And tomorrow, sunny for your Friday, highs in the mid-80s. 75 Rochester, 77 Fort Dodge. We're at 78 in the Twin Cities and 75 in Mankato. CC Winans now, that's my king. I'm Kathy Kennedy for Kinship Radio. I wish I could

This is Kinship Radio. I'm Kathy Kennedy. That's my king. That's right. That's Cece Winans and one of my favorite songs. I could have said king for the K, for the praise game, too. He is our king. And, you know, maybe it's not too late for a dinner suggestion. Maybe I'm just in time. It is National Burger Day, so one of the most classic American comfort foods. Maybe you have a favorite place that you like to get your burger. Maybe you craft the perfect one. Well, let's celebrate. How do you like it? Do you like it classic, or do you put a unique spin on it? We're going to hear from Larissa in just a few minutes, and if you're like me, your tummy is going to be grumbling. Right now, it's Toby Mac, Lord, It Feels Good. I'm Kathy Kennedy for Kinship Radio. Lord,